That's Paul McCartney and Wings, Magneto and Titanium. And before that was a request, Kid Rock, Born Free. You're listening to William Carlick on Drive Home Show. Glad to have you on board for this last hour.

That was Nazareth Razzmatazz. Before that, we heard Arcade Fire Rebellion. The time here is 5:21. The last hour of your drive home show with your host, William Karlick. I'm looking at 2nd Avenue. Our rush hour is pretty well done, I guess, because now it's back to regular traffic. And the weather has stayed the same because the sun hasn't broken through yet. But our music continues here at Chone FM. And I was just thinking about the World Championship that's happening over in Europe with our Whitehorse Yukon hockey player by the name of Dylan Cousin, who's playing with the top line there, and they haven't lost any games over there yet, so there's a good chance they may come out of that tournament one of the tops if they can beat the Americans. And Dylan Cousin's playing so good, actually. He's one of the top scorers of that tournament, and he's playing with the top line of Crosby and Celebrini, so he's doing really good for the Yukon.

0: 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Maybe it slipped your mind just how many minerals are needed for modern technologies. Just about everything we use comes from mining, right down to the radio you're listening to right now. Before it was yours, it was mined.
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4: This is Stuart Cardinal Bunnell with the Shonafem News for Monday, May 25th. School bus registrations for the 2026-27 school year are now open for Whitehorse families. In a media release, the Government of Yukon announced that starting this year, bus registration and route planning will be managed by Standard Bus Yukon. In the release, families in Whitehorse are encouraged to register by July 1st to ensure that bus routes are ready and posted online before the new school year begins. According to the Yukon government, registrations after July 1st may result in route changes or delays in receiving a bus assignment. The release says that high school students can choose to either register for a school bus or a city bus pass, but cannot register for both. Registration for city bus passes is expected to open in early June. The Yukon government reminds families in rural Yukon to contact their school directly to learn about local busing options. To register children for school buses, visit yukon.ca/bus. Whitehorse City Council has amended the building and plumbing bylaw to give residents and event organizers more flexibility when using temporary tents for gatherings. Previously, a building permit was required for any individual or group of temporary structures, such as tents exceeding 12 square meters. Under the new changes, tents can now be installed without a permit if several conditions are met. According to a media release, the exemption applies when the tent or combined group of tents under 3 meters apart are no more than 60 square meters in total. The structure cannot be attached to a building and must be placed at least 3 meters away from other structures, including buildings and other tents on the property not part of the same group. The installation must also be temporary and remain in place for no longer than 14 days. The release said that the amendment aims to reduce red tape for small events while maintaining safety standards. For details or to apply for a permit outside the exemption, visit whitehorse.ca or contact Building Services at inquirybuilding@whitehorse.ca. The Government of Yukon has entered into two agreements with the Government of Canada that will support housing and infrastructure in the territory. In a joint media release, the Yukon government and the federal government announced that they had entered into one partnership between Build Canada Homes and the Yukon Housing Corporation, and one agreement through the Build Communities Strong Fund. According to the release, the housing partnership will support the construction of 500 affordable homes with up to $100 million in federal funding and up to $93 million from the Yukon Housing Corporation. The release says that through the infrastructure agreement, the territory will receive up to $82.4 million from the federal government to support infrastructure projects and priorities related to both housing and post-secondary education over 10 years, with another $74.5 million in health infrastructure funding over 3 years. To learn more about the agreements, visit yukon.ca. The Yukon has signed a renewed accord with Alaska to support continued collaboration. In a media release, the Government of Yukon announced that Premier Curry Dixon met with Alaska Governor Mike Dunleavy in Anchorage during the 5th Annual Alaska Sustainable Energy Conference. According to the release, Premier Dixon and Governor Dunleavy agreed to collaborate in a variety of areas, including addressing the missing and murdered Indigenous women, girls, and Two-Spirit Plus people crisis, work to rebuild the Yukon River salmon population, continued cooperation on wildland fire response, and support for cross-border tourism. The release says that they also agreed to look for additional areas of collaboration, including opportunities in health, education, and cross-border wildlife, such as the 40-mile caribou herd. For more information on collaboration between the Yukon and Alaska, visit yukon.ca. That's the ShonaFM News for Monday, May 25th. 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

0: May 25th, and time is moving on. 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

That was the reverse engineer of the Sound of Silence, a remake from way back in the day. And also we heard Greg Kinban, Higher and Higher. And we're getting right down to the wire. Blinded by the Light, Manfred Mann and Earth Band.

That was Manfred Mann and Earth Band, Blinded by the Light. For all of you hockey fans out there, the Canadians just tied, so it's 1-1. A good goal by Matheson from the slot. Coming up next is a song by Glass Tiger, Rhythm of Your Love.

That was Saga. We're on the loose. You're listening to William Carlick here on my 3 hours of classic rock. It's pretty well came right down to minutes. So taking me out of here until tomorrow. Thanks for tuning in. I hope you enjoyed all the songs that I played on your behalf. And if you enjoyed, tune back in tomorrow. We'll do it again. And taking me out of here with Strange Advance, We Run. Stay safe. Drive safe and enjoy the beautiful evening with all the birds singing and the leaves are green.

0: From the National Newsroom of the Canadian Press, I'm John Kennedy. Foreign Affairs Minister Anita Anand says Israel's treatment of Canadians detained aboard a Gaza-bound flotilla violated international rules on consular access. Anand says she spoke with the Israeli foreign minister and raised concerns that Canadians were denied access to consular services while in custody. She says Canada has provided Israeli authorities with evidence of mistreatment and is calling for an independent investigation and accountability. 12 Canadians were among the 420 people aboard 41 boats that were intercepted by Israel while attempting to deliver symbolic aid to Gaza. Saskatchewan Premier Scott Moe says he wants Alberta to stay in Canada, but he's not about to criticize Premier Danielle Smith and plans for a separation plebiscite this fall. Moe says Smith is playing by the rules.
1: She's following the law. She has, you know, 400,000 on that have suggested one question, 300 another. You know, there's some legalities that are going to work their way through there. However, this is not a separation referendum, but her citizen initiatives legislation requires that the government move forward when those parameters are hit.
0: BC Premier David Eby, however, is more critical, saying the vote comes at a bad time with threats from the United States. Ottawa will be leasing 10 new firefighting planes and helicopters as Canada braces for the 2026 wildfire season.
2: Provincial and territorial wildfire agencies will be able to request the use of 4 air tankers, 1 spotter plane, and 5 heavy lift helicopters to fight wildfires. It was paid for by a new $317 million budget allocation to establish a national aerial firefighting surge capacity. Before now, wildfire responses have been managed on a provincial and territorial basis. This is the first time a national fleet of aircraft will be available to respond where needed. Naira Ahmed, The Canadian Press.
0: A former federal cabinet minister wants to lead the Ontario Liberals.
3: Navdeep Bains released a 16-second social media video showing him walking into a classroom, sitting down, and rolling up his sleeves. The words, "Let's get to work," appear on the screen. He joins current Ontario Liberal caucus member and former hospital president Lee Faircloth and former political staffer Dylan Mirando. Jason White, The Canadian Press. Toronto.
0: Pope Leo is calling for stronger regulation of artificial intelligence and says the technology must serve the people rather than profit. The Pope is warning against concentrating power and decision-making in the hands of small numbers of companies. He also says irreversible decisions, such as those involving lethal force, should never be handed over to AI systems. The document from the Pope argues that governments and technology developers need stronger oversight and ethical safeguards, and experts say the text could become a major reference point in global debates over artificial intelligence and its impact on work, society, and welfare. This is the Canadian Press. In sports, Canada head coach Jesse Marsh believes captain Alphonso Davies will play in the World Cup, but probably not in his team's tournament opener. Marsh included Davies on the team's latest 32-player training camp roster. Canada is co-hosting the tournament and plays its first game against Bosnia-Herzegovina in Toronto on June 12th. Mexican President Claudia Sheinbaum says she has no issue with her country hosting Iran's World Cup team after its training base was moved from the United States. The development comes against the backdrop of war between the U.S. and Iran. Canada's Leila Fernandez was bounced from the French Open today after a 6-4, 6-4 loss in the first round to Alicia Parks of the United States. Fernandez was seeded 24th in the women's draw at Roland Garros and was broken 4 times on 9 chances and hit into 7 double faults. From the Canadian Press, I'm John Kennedy.
4: Hello, everyone. This is your Action News reporter with all the news that is news across the nation on the scene at the supermarket. There seems to have been some disturbance here. Pardon me, sir. Did you see what happened?
5: Yeah, I did. I was standing over by the tomatoes, and here he come, running through the pole beans, through the fruits and vegetables, naked as a jaybird. And I hollered over to Ethel. I said, "Don't look, Ethel!" And it's too late. She'd already been incensed.
6: Here he comes.

0: We're here at the gas station. Pardon me, sir, did you see what happened?
1: Yeah, Dave. I was just in here getting my tires checked, and he just appeared out of the traffic. Just come streaking around the grease right there. Didn't have nothing on but a smile. I looked in there, and Ethel was getting her cold drink. I hollered, "Don't look, Ethel!" And it's too late. She'd already been mooned. Flashed her right there in front of the shop, so.
2: He ain't rude.
1: Boogity, boogity.
2: He ain't rude.

0: Once again, your Action News reporter in the booth at the gym covering the disturbance at the basketball playoff. Pardon me, sir. Did you see what happened?
1: Yeah, deep. Hey, Tom, I was just going down there to get Ethel a snow cone. Here he come, right out of the cheap seats. Dribbling. Right down the middle of the court. Didn't have on nothing but his PJs. Made a hook shot and got out through the concession stand. I hollered up at Ethel. I said, "Don't look, Ethel!" And it's too late. She'd already got a free shot. Grandstand. Right there in front of the home page.
2: What do you say calling the street?
1: Here it comes again. Who's that with it? Ethel! Is that you, Ethel?
2: He's just as proud as he can be.
1: What do you think you're doing?

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Back at home, large TV streaming services like Netflix must contribute 15% of their Canadian revenues to Canadian content. The federal broadcast regulator made the decision as part of its implementation of the Online Streaming Act. That's three times the 5% initial contribution requirement that the CRTC set out in 2024. That is being challenged in court by major streamers like Apple and Amazon. The CRTC also set out rules on how the money must be spent for both streamers and broadcasters. It says total contributions are expected to stabilize the funding at more than $2 billion in support of Canadian and Indigenous content.

nice and easy. But there's just one thing, you see. We never, ever do nothing nice and easy. We always do it nice and rough. But we're going to take the beginning of this song and do it easy. But then we're going to do the finish.

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one thing well to make it in this world bad. You got a woman waiting for you, dear. All you ever gotta do is be a good man one time to one woman.

0: From the National Newsroom of the Canadian Press, I'm John Kennedy. Foreign Affairs Minister Anita Anand says Israel's treatment of Canadians detained aboard a Gaza-bound flotilla violated international rules on consular access. Anand says she spoke with the Israeli foreign minister and raised concerns that Canadians were denied access to consular services while in custody. She also says Canada has now provided Israeli authorities with evidence of mistreatment and is calling for an independent investigation and accountability. 12 Canadians were among the 420 people aboard 41 boats that were intercepted by Israel while attempting to deliver aid to Gaza. British Columbia Premier David Eby says he's wondering why Western Canadian premiers are meeting in Alberta to talk cooperation when the host premier wants to test separation. Eby told reporters today that the fall referendum comes at a bad time.
1: To say that this is the worst time to begin testing the bonds that hold this country together is a significant understatement. It threatens our national economy. It empowers the people who would break our country up and sell us for parts.
0: Alberta Premier Danielle Smith announced last week that an October referendum question will ask Albertans if they want to remain in Canada or start the process to hold a binding referendum on separation. India's Commerce and Industry Minister Piyush Goyal is in Canada this week for meetings on trade and investment. Before his meeting today with International Trade Minister Maninder Sidhu in Ottawa, Goyal said Prime Minister Mark Carney's recent visit to his country completely changed the way that Canada and India look at each other.
2: And I can clearly see the speed and intent of both sides, Canada and India, is phenomenal when it comes to working together for the shared prosperity of the people of India, the people of Canada.
0: He said both countries are keen to reach a free trade agreement in 2026. Some doctors in Manitoba are throwing their support behind the province's proposed ban on social media for children. Doctors Manitoba represents physicians in the province and found that some of its members agree the effects of social media outweigh other health concerns. President Dr. Alon Altman says parents and schools need to help with educating children on how to use social media responsibly and safely.
3: We all had typing class and keyboard class when we were in school. I think that social media education is that next step of IT literacy in school. So I think it has to be a combination of educational programs.
0: The provincial government announced last month there would be a ban to prevent children from online activity on certain platforms, but details on how this will be enforced have yet to be released. This is the Canadian Press. In sports, the Montreal Canadiens are back on home ice tonight for Game 3 of their NHL Eastern Conference Final with the Carolina Hurricanes. Despite the electric atmosphere at the Bell Center, the Habs are just 2-4 at home so far in the playoffs. The teams split the first two games of the series in Raleigh, North Carolina. The Toronto Blue Jays have placed their starting pitcher Dylan Cease on the 15-day injured list with a left hamstring strain. Blue Jays manager John Schneider updated Cease's status hours before the Blue Jays started a three-game series with the visiting Miami Marlins. Cease left the Blue Jays' 4-1 loss to Pittsburgh yesterday with two outs in the top of the fifth inning. Jacob Mizorowski matched a career high with 12 strikeouts and carried a no-hitter into the sixth inning as the Milwaukee Brewers defeated the St. Louis Cardinals 5-1 today. Mizorowski threw 57 pitches of at least 100 miles per hour. That's the most in a single game since pitch tracking began in 2008. From the Canadian Press, I'm John Kennedy.

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Have you ever been experienced? Well,

0: From the National Newsroom of the Canadian Press, I'm John Kennedy. Foreign Affairs Minister Anita Anand says Israel's mistreatment of Canadians in a flotilla to Gaza last week violated the Vienna Convention. The 12 Canadians were among more than 400 people on 41 boats intercepted by Israel as they tried to bring a symbolic amount of aid to Gaza despite Israeli restrictions. Anand said last week that she heard from her officials in Turkey about appalling abuse suffered by those detained by Israel. She says she told Israel's foreign minister denying Canadian citizens access to consular services while detained violated the Vienna Convention and must never happen again. India's Commerce and Industry Minister says Prime Minister Mark Carney's recent visit to his country paved the way for a complete overhaul of the Canada-India relationship. Piyush Goyal is in Canada for meetings on trade and investment this week and met with the International Trade Minister, Maninder Sidhu.
1: I think it completely changed the way Canada and India looked at each other. It has set in motion the pathway to a complete overhaul of this relationship, setting new agendas, new goals.
0: Goyal said before the meeting, the relationship between Canada and India will be very important in the coming years. He says both countries are keen to reach a free trade agreement in 2026. BC Premier David Eby says he wants to talk to Alberta Premier Danielle Smith about her plans to hold a binding referendum on separation. He says it is an inopportune time to vote on the future of Alberta within Canada. He intends to make his feelings clear.
2: When Canadians sing, "We stand on guard for thee," I think Canadians mean it. And I think they're doing it in their daily lives, and I think it's inspirational. It has been inspirational. And we do it to make sure that the True North is strong and free, and that's what we're going to do. And I hope that that's what we can leave this meeting committing to as premiers in this crucial moment for our country.
0: Smith says she wants Alberta to stay in Canada, but those requesting a plebiscite deserve to have their say. The city of Vancouver says its newly finalized human rights action plan for the FIFA World Cup has been completed. Advocates had expressed concerns earlier after preliminary plans were released, saying the plan did not promise increased support for homeless residents while also not ruling out tent removals. Deputy City Manager Sandra Singh says homeless people will be allowed to camp in parks overnight, but bylaws require them to move during the day.
3: What we don't ask is that people leave their neighborhoods. We don't ask that people leave that block, but we do require that that large structures and belongings be packed up to enable egress and access.
0: City says it is also boosting support for the homeless and other vulnerable populations during game days while leveraging existing services that are already being provided. This is the Canadian Press. In sports, the visiting Miami Marlins scored three runs in the sixth inning off starter Trey Yesavage to grab a 5-1 lead, then added three more in the eighth en route to an 8-2 win over the Toronto Blue Jays in the opener of tonight's three-game series. Ernie Clement hit his fourth home run of the season for the Jays. Tyler Stephenson hit a two-run home run to ignite a four-run fourth inning, and the visiting Cincinnati Reds rolled past the struggling New York Mets 7-2 today. Spencer Steer had three RBIs, and starting pitcher Nick Lodolo gave up six hits over six innings and had seven strikeouts. 19 days before their first game at the 2026 World Cup, Canada Soccer has signed Jesse Marsh to an extension that will see him serve as head coach of the national men's soccer team through the 2030 FIFA World Cup. The 53-year-old American was named head coach of the national team in 2024 and has since put together a record of 12 wins, 12 draws, and 5 losses. From the Canadian Press, I'm John Kennedy.

Schöne Vermeidung, sieh. Jaronade du 8. 98.1 in White Horse, 90.5 in the communities. The beat of the deafened drummer.

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What's it gonna be, boy? Come on. I can wait all night. What's it gonna be, boy? Yes or no? What's it gonna be, boy? Yes

0: From the National Newsroom of the Canadian Press, I'm John Kennedy. Foreign Affairs Minister Anita Anand says Israel's treatment of Canadians detained aboard a Gaza-bound flotilla violated international rules on consular access. Anand says she spoke with the Israeli foreign minister and raised concerns that Canadians were denied access to consular services while in custody. She says Canada has provided Israeli authorities with evidence of mistreatment and is calling for an independent investigation and accountability. 12 Canadians were among the 420 people aboard 41 boats that were intercepted by Israel while attempting to deliver symbolic aid to Gaza. Saskatchewan Premier Scott Moe says he wants Alberta to stay in Canada, but he's not about to criticize Premier Danielle Smith and plans for a separation plebiscite this fall. Moe says Smith is playing by the rules.
1: She's following the law. She has, you know, 400,000 on that have suggested one question, 300 another. You know, there's some legalities that are going to work their way through there. However, this is not a separation referendum, but her citizen initiatives legislation requires that the government move forward when those parameters are hit.
0: BC Premier David Eby, however, is more critical, saying the vote comes at a bad time with threats from the United States. Ottawa will be leasing 10 new firefighting planes and helicopters as Canada braces for the 2026 wildfire season.
2: Provincial and territorial wildfire agencies will be able to request the use of 4 air tankers, 1 spotter plane, and 5 heavy lift helicopters to fight wildfires. It was paid for by a new $317 million budget allocation to establish a national aerial firefighting surge capacity. Before now, wildfire responses have been managed on a provincial and territorial basis. This is the first time a national fleet of aircraft will be available to respond where needed. Naira Ahmed, The Canadian Press.
0: A former federal cabinet minister wants to lead the Ontario Liberals.
3: Navdeep Bains released a 16-second social media video showing him walking into a classroom, sitting down and rolling up his sleeves. The words, "Let's get to work," appear on the screen. He joins current Ontario Liberal caucus member and former hospital president Lee Faircloth and former political staffer Dylan Mirando. Jason White, The Canadian Press. Toronto.
0: Pope Leo is calling for stronger regulation of artificial intelligence and says the technology must serve the people rather than profit. The Pope is warning against concentrating power and decision-making in the hands of small numbers of companies. He also says irreversible decisions, such as those involving lethal force, should never be handed over to AI systems. The document from the Pope argues that governments and technology developers need stronger oversight and ethical safeguards, and experts say the text could become a major reference point in global debates over artificial intelligence and its impact on work, society, and welfare. This is the Canadian Press. In sports, the Carolina Hurricanes defeated the Montreal Canadiens 3-2, taking a 2-1 lead in the Eastern Conference Final. A goal at 14 minutes 6 seconds of overtime secured the win for Carolina, and Game 4 of the Best of 7 series returns to the Bell Center on Wednesday. The visiting Miami Marlins scored 3 runs in the 6th inning off starter Trey Yesavage to grab a 5-1 lead, then added 3 more in the 8th en route to an 8-2 win over the Toronto Blue Jays in tonight's opener of a 3-game series. Ernie Clement hit his 4th home run of the season for the Blue Jays. Houston Astros right-hander Tatsuya Imai and relievers Stephen Okert and Elimber Santa combined for the first no-hitter in Major League Baseball since 2024 with a 9-0 victory tonight over the host Texas Rangers. Imai pitched 6 innings, Okert came in to pitch the 7th, and Santa finished the final 2 innings. From the Canadian Press, I'm John Kennedy.

Innocent girls and boys are being deceived every day, and then bought and sold like property. Often they are promised jobs, and then held against their will. They are forced to give up their wages, and their identity, and their freedom. And it begins on streets and highways, parking lots, and truck stops near you. Thousands of young girls and boys don't have the power to change their situation, but you do. This is human trafficking. This toll-free number is simple. 911.

reluctantly crouched at the starting line. Engines pumping and thumping in time. The green light flashes, the flags go up, churning and burning.

0: From the National Newsroom of the Canadian Press, I'm Rob Westgate. British Columbia Premier David Eby says he's wondering why Western Canadian premiers are meeting in Alberta to talk cooperation when the host premier wants to test separation. Eby told reporters earlier Monday that Alberta's fall referendum comes at a bad time.
1: To say that this is the worst time to begin testing the bonds that hold this country together is a significant understatement. It threatens our national economy. It empowers the people who would break our country up and sell us for parts.
0: Alberta Premier Danielle Smith announced last week that an October referendum question will ask Albertans if they want to remain in Canada or start the process to hold a binding referendum on separation. India's Commerce and Industry Minister says Prime Minister Mark Carney's recent visit to his country paved the way for a complete overhaul of the Canada-India relationship. Piyush Goyal is in Canada for meetings on trade and investment this week, and on Monday, he met with International Trade Minister Maninder Sidhu.
2: It has set in motion the pathway to a complete overhaul of this relationship, setting new agendas, new goals.
0: Goyal said before the meeting that the relationship between Canada and India will be very important in the coming years. He also said both countries are keen to reach a free trade agreement in 2026. A couple of overseas stories we are watching. The American military says it carried out, quote, self-defense strikes in southern Iran, including on missile sites and boats placing mines, even as U.S. President Donald Trump claims on social media that negotiations were proceeding nicely. Further details were not immediately available, including some more specifics on the threats from Iran and what this means for those talks. Meanwhile, officials in South Korea say the North's regime has launched an unidentified projectile off its west coast in what appears to be its latest weapons test. North Korean leader Kim Jong-un has taken an increasingly hardline stance towards South Korea, which he has declared his country's permanent and most hostile enemy. Kim is also focused on expanding his nuclear and missile arsenals since nuclear diplomacy with the U.S. and President Donald Trump collapsed back in 2019. And finally, rescuers are racing against time to reach seven people who are trapped in a cave by flooding.
3: Teams in Laos are attempting to rescue seven villagers who've been trapped in a flooded cave since May 19th. The group of villagers went in looking for gold, but heavy rain triggered flash flooding that blocked the exit. Volunteers said one person was able to escape and alert authorities. A team of Thai rescuers arrived to help on Sunday. Divers have started navigating flooded sections of the cave, working toward the area where they believe the group may be trapped. Audio courtesy Metadama Rescue Callison. I'm Jennifer King.
0: This is the Canadian Press. In sports, the Montreal Canadiens have fallen behind in the Eastern Conference Final, 2-1 after losing Game 3 in overtime, 3-2 to the Carolina Hurricanes. Andrei Svechnikov scoring the winner for the Canes at 14 minutes and 6 seconds into the extra frame. Now for some baseball news, the visiting Miami Marlins scored 3 runs in the 6th inning off starter Trey Yesavage to grab a 5-1 lead. And then, well, they added 3 more in the 8th en route to an 8-2 victory over the Toronto Blue Jays. And that was the opener of a 3-game set. With less than a month to go before their first game at the 2026 World Cup, Canada Soccer has signed Jesse Marsh to an extension that will see him serve as head coach of the national men's soccer team through the 2030 FIFA World Cup. And finally, the Brampton Honey Badgers have improved to 4-0 after posting a 96-92 win over the visiting Winnipeg Sea Bears in Canadian Elite Basketball League action. From the Canadian Press, I'm Rob Westgate.

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I've been walking all day. She said, that don't confront me. Long as I get my money next Friday. Now next Friday I come out in Atherin, and out the door I went.

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0: Now this update from the Canadian Press. Canada's Western Premiers are meeting in Alberta for day two of their annual get-together. Yesterday, Alberta Premier Danielle Smith shrugged off comments from Prime Minister Mark Carney about her province's planned vote this fall on whether to hold a referendum on separation. Her message to the PM was simple. There are laws in Alberta that govern how to handle such matters when put forward through citizen-initiated referenda. Police in Vancouver say pollen may help pinpoint the last location of a woman whose body was found off the shores of the city. A tugboat crew came across her body in September 2022 with an inflatable kayak nearby and candy and insulin in her backpack, but no identification. Investigators say pollen, sampled from the woman's belongings, suggested that she had spent time in the Seattle or Portland areas before her body was found. And a verdict is expected today for a man charged with manslaughter after selling a firearm that ended up being used in the fatal shooting of two police officers in Edmonton back in 2023. From the Canadian Press, I'm Rob Westgate.
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0: From the National Newsroom of the Canadian Press, I'm Rob Westgate. It is day two of meetings for Canada's Western premiers. On day one, the topic of Alberta separation took up most of the airtime publicly. Saskatchewan Premier Scott Moe told reporters that he would like to see Alberta stay, but he's not about to criticize Premier Danielle Smith and the province's plans for a separation plebiscite this fall.
1: She's following the law. She has, you know, 400,000 on that have suggested one question, 300 another. There's some legalities that are going to work their way through there. However, this is not a separation referendum, but her citizen initiatives legislation requires that the government move forward when those parameters are hit.
0: BC Premier David Eby, however, is a little more critical, saying that the vote comes at a bad time, especially with tariff and sovereignty threats from the U.S. A verdict is expected today for a man charged with manslaughter after selling a firearm that ended up being used in the fatal shooting of two police officers in Edmonton. Constables Travis Jordan and Brett Ryan were shot dead in 2023 by a 16-year-old who then killed himself. The Crown says someone has to be held accountable for selling a weapon to a minor. Dennis Okemos' lawyer says his client is being scapegoated. A South Korean Navy submarine is currently docked in British Columbia as Seoul makes its case to supply Canada with its next-generation submarines. The KSS-3 vessel is in Esquimalt for joint exercises with Canadian and Allied forces. Hanwha Defense Canada Managing Director and President Glenn Copeland says it's good timing, with Ottawa expected to announce a winning bid by the end of next month.
2: There's something we have going for us right now. Canada's asked for a very significant economic package to go with these submarines, which we think we have met the mark on that one. We've hit some very good industrial capabilities that we want to deliver to Canada. And they've also asked for speed of delivery.
0: The company is competing against a bid involving Germany and Norway for a multi-billion dollar contract that would replace Canada's submarine fleet. Now, turning our eyes overseas, emergency crews in northern Belgium are responding to a collision between a train and a minibus that was carrying children. Local officials say several people have been hurt, but no further details were available. The accident happened at a level crossing near the town of Bougenhout, about 30 kilometers northwest of the capital, Brussels. Prosecutors and forensic and transport experts were due at the scene. And finally, South Korea says North Korea has launched a close-range ballistic missile and other weapons toward the sea. The updates from the region say the launches today represent the North's first weapons test since April 19th. U.S. President Donald Trump has repeatedly expressed his desire to return to talks with North Korean leader Kim Jong-un, but Pyongyang has so far ignored the overtures and urged Washington to drop demands for the North's nuclear disarmament as a precondition for talks. This is the Canadian Press. In sports, Andrei Svechnikov scored at 14 minutes and 6 seconds of overtime as the Carolina Hurricanes defeated the Montreal Canadiens 3-2 to take a 2-1 lead in the Eastern Conference Final. The best-of-7 series returns to Bell Center for Game 4 on Wednesday. Still on the ice, Jack Pridham scored twice, Cameron Reed had a goal and 3 assists, and the Kitchener Rangers knocked off the Everett Silvertips 6-2 to record their second consecutive victory at the Memorial Cup tournament in Kelowna, B.C. Still on the ice, Jack Pridham scored twice, Cameron Reed had a goal and 3 assists, and the Kitchener Rangers knocked off the Everett Silvertips 6-2 to record their second consecutive victory at the Memorial Cup tournament in Kelowna, B.C. And finally, the New York Knicks are heading to the NBA Finals for the first time since 1999. They beat the Cleveland Cavaliers 130-93, sweeping their best-of-7 Eastern Conference Finals. From the Canadian Press, I'm Rob Westgate.

number about trains, trucks, mamas, prison, and getting drunk. So anyway, me and the boys got together and we asked Mr. David Allan Coe and a few of our other heroes if they wouldn't mind singing with us on what has proven itself to be the perfect country western song.

0: From the National Newsroom of the Canadian Press, I'm Rob Westgate. It is day two of meetings for Canada's Western premiers. On day one, the topic of Alberta separation took up most of the airtime publicly. Saskatchewan Premier Scott Moe told reporters that he would like to see Alberta stay, but he's not about to criticize Premier Danielle Smith and the province's plans for a separation plebiscite this fall.
1: She's following the law. She has, you know, 400,000 on that have suggested one question, 300 another. You know, there's some legalities that are going to work their way through there. However, this is not a separation referendum, but her citizen initiatives legislation requires that the government move forward when those parameters are hit.
0: BC Premier David Eby, however, is a little more critical, saying that the vote comes at a bad time, especially with tariff and sovereignty threats from the U.S. A verdict is expected today for a man charged with manslaughter after selling a firearm that ended up being used in the fatal shooting of two police officers in Edmonton. Constables Travis Jordan and Brett Ryan were shot dead in 2023 by a 16-year-old who then killed himself. The Crown says someone has to be held accountable for selling a weapon to a minor. Dennis Okemos' lawyer says his client is being scapegoated. A South Korean Navy submarine is currently docked in British Columbia as Seoul makes its case to supply Canada with its next-generation submarines. The KSS-3 vessel is in Esquimalt for joint exercises with Canadian and Allied forces. Hanwha Defense Canada Managing Director and President Glenn Copeland says it's good timing, with Ottawa expected to announce the winning bid by the end of next month.
2: There's something we have going for us right now. Canada's asked for a very significant economic package to go with these submarines, which we think we have met the mark on that one. We've had some very good industrial capabilities that we're going to deliver to Canada. And they've also asked for speed of delivery.
0: The company is competing against a bid involving Germany and Norway for a multi-billion-dollar contract that would replace Canada's submarine fleet. Now, turning our eyes overseas, emergency crews in northern Belgium are responding to a collision between a train and a minibus that was carrying children. Local officials say several people have been hurt, but no further details were available. The accident happened at a level crossing near the town of Bougenhout, about 30 kilometers northwest of the capital, Brussels. Prosecutors and forensic and transport experts were due at the scene. And finally, South Korea says North Korea has launched a close-range ballistic missile and other weapons toward the sea. The updates from the region say the launches today represent the North's first weapons test since April 19th. U.S. President Donald Trump has repeatedly expressed his desire to return to talks with North Korean leader Kim Jong-un, but Pyongyang has so far ignored the overtures and urged Washington to drop demands for the North's nuclear disarmament as a precondition for talks. This is the Canadian Press. In sports, Andrei Svechnikov scored at 14 minutes and 6 seconds of overtime as the Carolina Hurricanes defeated the Montreal Canadiens 3-2 to take a 2-1 lead in the Eastern Conference Final. The best-of-7 series returns to Bell Centre for Game 4 on Wednesday. Still on the ice, Jack Pridham scored twice, Cameron Reed had a goal and 3 assists, and the Kitchener Rangers knocked off the Everett Silvertips 6-2 to record their second consecutive victory at the Memorial Cup tournament in Kelowna, BC. Still on the ice, Jack Pridham scored twice, Cameron Reed had a goal and 3 assists, and the Kitchener Rangers knocked off the Everett Silvertips 6-2 to record their second consecutive victory at the Memorial Cup tournament in Kelowna, BC. And finally, the New York Knicks are heading to the NBA Finals for the first time since 1999. They beat the Cleveland Cavaliers 130-93, sweeping their best-of-7 Eastern Conference Finals. From the Canadian Press, I'm Rob Westgate.

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1: Good morning, everybody. Carl Caponci with you. And, of course, Cool Country Morning is what we are giving you. That set, that song is Cody Provo, Call Me When You Get There. And next up, Gail Gardner, You Bring Out the Wild Thing in Me.

This is How We Roll, the Florida Georgia Line. And now we have a song from Nathaniel Ratcliffe and the Night Sweats, and it's called Still Out There Running.

0: My mother wasn't her usual self. 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

0: That is Shenandoah, Building a Home, a mighty fine tune, a big hit for them a few years back. Well, how's the morning treating you, Stuart?
1: So far, so good. I turned up the volume on my headphones too loud, too quick. It's good. I mean, we're looking at some nicer weather this morning.
0: A wee bit, at least for the start. Let's hope it stays on the sunny side. A little hard for me to face up to this sunny morning, still with the severe disappointment of my Montreal Canadiens losing in overtime.
1: Yeah, that was a tough game for Montreal. But you know what? The fact that it went to overtime, that's a good indication that they're not just sitting on their hands for the entire game. They're putting the effort in. They are, and they're giving Carolina a run for their money. But you know what? Carolina just came ahead in overtime, and they're leading the series 2-1. But we've seen people come back from that.
0: That is correct.
1: There's all kinds of time for Montreal to make up for the last couple games.
0: Yeah, I haven't lost hope. I was, of course, as mentioned, disappointed. But I also saw that in overtime, Montreal had the two best scoring chances at the start of overtime, hitting goal posts. Mm. Why couldn't it just bounced in instead of out? You know?
1: Yeah, physics wasn't on their side last night.
0: It just wasn't on Montreal's side, and us fans are going to have to wait till the next game to see a great victory. We certainly have our fingers crossed and hope that we get positive results and a big comeback. Yeah, so tonight is, of course, Colorado and then Vegas. And that is interesting. The question mark is Nathan MacKinnon, and how well is he after that terrible hit on the knee, blocking a shot?
1: Yeah. I mean, if MacKinnon comes back, fantastic. That's great. Colorado owes him a fair bit of thanks for how they've performed this year. But if he doesn't come back, I don't want to say that Colorado has no other good players besides MacKinnon, because that's simply not true.
0: Oh my god,
1: that's not true, and we all know that.
0: They have a great team, and there's that's why I'm so doggone surprised that Vegas is up 3-0. I figured it'd be, well, very close, like 2-1, but not 3-0.
1: Yeah. If Vegas wins tonight, easy sweep, and then they've got some time off while Montreal and Carolina finish up the Eastern Conference Finals. But I don't know. There's part of me that is cheering on Vegas. Mm-hmm. That really mm-hmm. wants them to sweep. And then there's a part of me that wants to see a little bit more drama in the Western Conference. So I honestly don't know what outcome I'm hoping for tonight. But, oh, man. I mean, we've said it a few times over the last month or so.
0: Yeah.
1: Hockey fans are just spoiled this year for good hockey.
0: Some great hockey there, we must admit. It has been, well, just crazy good. Anyway, we got some steel guitar rag with Doc Watson to give Stuart the time to set up the news.

0: from our studios in Whitehorse, Yukon. This is the Shona Them News.
1: This is Stuart Cardinal Bunnell with the Shona Them News for Tuesday, May 26th.
2: Well, he's not wrong. Mostly cloudy and 7. This is Stuart Cardinal Bunnell with the Shona Them News for Tuesday, May 26th. The government of Yukon is asking Mayo residents for their input on the new draft flood hazard maps for their community. In a media release, the Yukon government says that feedback from people who live, work, and travel in the Mayo area will be used to ensure that the flood hazard maps reflect local knowledge, traditional knowledge, and lived experiences. The release says that in addition to reviewing the maps online, Mayo residents are invited to an open house at the Mayo Community Hall on June 3rd, where they can ask questions, speak directly with project staff, and provide input. In the release, Minister of Environment Wade Ischenko encourages residents to share their feedback, saying that the local perspective is essential to making sure that flood hazard maps are as accurate and useful as possible. According to the release, the Yukon government will be collecting feedback until June 19th. To learn more about the to learn more and view the draft maps, visit floods.service.yukon.ca. School bus registrations for the 2026-27 school year are now open for Whitehorse families. In a media release, the government of Yukon announced that starting this year, bus registration and route planning will be managed by Standard Bus Yukon. In the release, families in Whitehorse are encouraged to register by July 1st to ensure that bus routes are ready and posted online before the new school year begins. According to the Yukon government, registrations after July 1st may result in route changes or delays in receiving a bus assignment. The release says that high school students can choose to either register for a school bus or a city bus pass, but cannot register for both. Registration for city bus passes is expected to open in early June. The Yukon government reminds families in rural Yukon to contact their school directly to learn about local busing options. To register children for school buses, visit yukon.ca/bus. Whitehorse City Council has amended the building and plumbing bylaw to give residents and event organizers more flexibility when using temporary tents for gatherings. Previously, a building permit was required for any individual or group of temporary structures, such as tents, exceeding 12 square meters. Under the new changes, tents can now be installed without a permit if several conditions are met. According to a media release, the exemption applies when the tent or combined group of tents is under 3 meters apart, covers no more than 60 square meters in total. The structure cannot be attached to a building and must be placed at least 3 meters away from other structures, including buildings and other tents on the property not part of the same group. The installation must also be temporary and remain in place no longer than 14 days. The amendment aims to reduce red tape for small events while maintaining safety standards, according to the release. For details or to apply for a permit outside the exemption, visit whitehorse.ca or contact Building Services at inquirybuilding@whitehorse.ca. The government of Yukon has entered into two agreements in the government of The government of Yukon has entered into two agreements with the government of Canada that will support housing and infrastructure in the territory. In a joint media release, the Yukon government and the federal government announced that they had entered into one partnership between Build Canada Homes and the Yukon Housing Corporation, and one agreement through the Build Communities Strong Fund. According to the release, the housing partnership will support the construction of 500 affordable homes with up to $100 million in federal funding and up to $93 million from the Yukon Housing Corporation. The release says that through the infrastructure agreement, the territory will receive up to $82.4 million from the federal government to support infrastructure projects and priorities related to both housing and post-secondary education over 10 years, with another $74.5 million in health infrastructure funding over 3 years. To learn more about these agreements, visit yukon.ca. That's the Shona Them News for Tuesday, May 26th. 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For Shona Them News, I'm Stuart Cardinal Bunnell.
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Hey, Shane Sellers gave us You Can't Count Me Out Yet and Blackhawk Big Guitar, and this is Kathy Mateo with BFD.

0: Are you a registered Carcross Tagish First Nation citizen or beneficiary attending a post-secondary program? If so, then you may be eligible to apply to have a portion of your education costs sponsored by the Carcross Tagish First Nation. 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Students must submit completed applications that include all supporting documents. 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
1: This is none other than Cody Johnson and the Painter.

The painter, that is Cody Johnson. Yes, what one heck of a singer he is. And I have to get you updated on the weather, don't I? Yes, we want to know what's happening in our community. So let's go to it. And starting at the top of the list, Beaver Creek is 3 degrees and the wind is north-northwest at 4. Burwash, partly cloudy, it's 5 degrees. And the wind is 17 with gusts of 27. Carmack, the warm spot, at 9 degrees. The wind south-southeast, 21. Gust of 32. Dawson is cloudy, 8 degrees and calm. Farrow, mostly cloudy, 7 degrees, with the wind southeast, 29. Haines Junction is at 8 degrees, the wind south at 9. And for Mayo, mostly cloudy, 8 degrees, and the wind southeast at 3. Old Crow, 4 degrees, the wind northeast, 14. And for Pelly Ranch, Fort Selkirk, 9 degrees with windies northeast at 11. Rock River, 1 degree windy. The wind east 57 with gusts of 71. Teslin is 6 degrees. The wind south-southeast at 10. And Watson Lake, cloudy, 5 degrees. The wind southeast at 7. Whitehorse, mostly cloudy, 6 degrees, and the wind south-southeast at 11. A lot of that wind, yes. And we have Lisa O'Kane with Softer Place to Fall.

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1: And this is Carl Caprantier. I'm with you right until 10, as usual. And now, Scotty Emmerich with The Coast is Clear.

0: From the National Newsroom of the Canadian Press, I'm Rob Westgate. It is day two of meetings for Canada's Western premiers. On day one, the topic of Alberta separation took up most of the airtime publicly. Saskatchewan Premier Scott Moe told reporters that he would like to see Alberta stay, but he's not about to criticize Premier Danielle Smith and the province's plans for a separation plebiscite this fall.
1: She's following the law. She has, you know, 400,000 on that have suggested one question, 300 another. You know, there's some legalities that are going to work their way through there. However, this is not a separation referendum, but her citizen initiatives legislation requires that the government move forward when those parameters are hit.
0: BC Premier David Eby, however, is a little more critical, saying that the vote comes at a bad time, especially with tariff and sovereignty threats from the U.S. A verdict is expected today for a man charged with manslaughter after selling a firearm that ended up being used in the fatal shooting of two police officers in Edmonton. Constables Travis Jordan and Brett Ryan were shot dead in 2023 by a 16-year-old who then killed himself. The Crown says someone has to be held accountable for selling a weapon to a minor. Dennis Ogimose's lawyer says his client is being scapegoated. A South Korean Navy submarine is currently docked in British Columbia as Seoul makes its case to supply Canada with its next-generation submarines. The KSS-3 vessel is in Esquimalt for joint exercises with Canadian and Allied forces. Hanwha Defense Canada Managing Director and President Glenn Copeland says it's good timing, with Ottawa expected to announce the winning bid by the end of next month.
2: There's something we have going for us right now. Canada's asked for a very significant economic package to go with these submarines, which we think we have met the mark on that one. We've hit some very good industrial capabilities that we're going to deliver to Canada. And they've also asked for speed of delivery.
0: The company is competing against a bid involving Germany and Norway for a multi-billion dollar contract that would replace Canada's submarine fleet. Now, turning our eyes overseas, emergency crews in northern Belgium are responding to a collision between a train and a minibus that was carrying children. Local officials say several people have been hurt, but no further details were available. The accident happened at a level crossing near the town of Bougenhout, about 30 kilometers northwest of the capital, Brussels. Prosecutors and forensic and transport experts were due at the scene. And finally, South Korea says North Korea has launched a close-range ballistic missile and other weapons toward the sea. The updates from the region say the launches today represent the North's first weapons test since April 19th. U.S. President Donald Trump has repeatedly expressed his desire to return to talks with North Korean leader Kim Jong-un, but Pyongyang has so far ignored the overtures and urged Washington to drop demands for the North's nuclear disarmament as a precondition for talks. This is the Canadian Press. In sports, Andrei Svechnikov scored at 14 minutes and 6 seconds of overtime as the Carolina Hurricanes defeated the Montreal Canadiens 3-2 to take a 2-1 lead in the Eastern Conference Final. The best-of-7 series returns to Bell Center for Game 4 on Wednesday. Still on the ice, Jack Pridham scored twice, Cameron Reed had a goal and 3 assists, and the Kitchener Rangers knocked off the Everett Silvertips 6-2 to record their second consecutive victory at the Memorial Cup tournament in Kelowna, BC. Still on the ice, Jack Pridham scored twice, Cameron Reed had a goal and 3 assists, and the Kitchener Rangers knocked off the Everett Silvertips 6-2 to record their second consecutive victory at the Memorial Cup tournament in Kelowna, BC. And finally, the New York Knicks are heading to the NBA Finals for the first time since 1999. They beat the Cleveland Cavaliers 130-93, sweeping their best-of-7 Eastern Conference Finals. From the Canadian Press, I'm Rob Westgate.

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1: All right. 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
1: Here is Shelley Wright, Back to the Bottom Drawer.

0: Yes, indeed, that is back to the bottom drawer, and that is Shelley Wright. And Stuart, do you do any gardening?
1: You know what? I haven't actually had a garden in a while, and I wasn't really much of a gardener to begin with. I think that I inherited my mom's unfortunate luck when it comes to gardening. She is brilliant at designing the garden. She's brilliant at placing the flowers and making it look really nice, and it does look really nice. But it takes like a day, maybe 2 days, and then unfortunately things don't stay consistent all the way throughout the summer.
0: Oh, to have a green thumb.
1: Yeah, and you know what, and she'll be the first to admit that that she's not, that she doesn't have a green thumb. Like, I'm not just going on air and saying, ha ha, my mom sucks. No, I would never say that. My mother's a wonderful woman. Just not a great gardener. She has so many skills. Gardening is not really. It's, you know, I'm making it sound like she hasn't improved. She's got a lot of experience with it, but
0: Yes. I know some people have green thumbs and others have not. It's simple. Not everyone have the expertise or the, how do you say, well, just the ability, naturally inherent ability to do gardening and, well, other things in life that just comes naturally. And to some of us, it does not. Gardening, I know that we had gardens back in our day, and it was kind of necessary because we didn't have the big box stores and the like, you know, limited amount of fresh vegetables, so you had to grow your own. And yeah. I was just looking at the food bank, as I saw at the Food Bank Society of the Yukon here in Whitehorse. They're doing they're sponsoring the garden and giving out seeds and stuff like that and encouraging people to go out and get into the garden business, what they call it, the Unity Garden 2026, and it's a program, a very successful pilot project last year. The Yukon Food Bank is proud to announce the return of the Unity Garden program, and I say, well, that's bully for them, and, you know, sponsoring that.
1: Yeah, no, that's fantastic, and I mean, if I could have a garden, I would probably want just a little vegetable garden for myself. I had a vegetable garden when I was a kid, and we grew carrots and I think we grew tomatoes. I wasn't thrilled about tomatoes because I don't like them, but the carrots were really good. And you know, fresh local vegetables are great when they're available, but I mean, if you're growing your own, they will be available to you.
0: I can tell you right now, raiding gardens when I was a child, a young person, was the greatest thing. The carrots were so yummy. Mm-hmm. Fresh, you know, fresh out of the garden when the garden grown vegetables are just great.
1: You know what I'd really love? I would really love to have just one rhubarb plant. Mm-hmm. Just one. I don't need more than that. My mother has about seven, and she ends up giving away most of her rhubarb every single year. But if I had one rhubarb plant, I would be over the moon. I love rhubarb so much. So I suppose they've got rhubarb at this Unity garden?
0: I don't know. It could very well be. I know we in our neighborhood, we have a couple of people that probably grows, like you mentioned, a whole bunch, and they come knocking on our door in the season to donate some rhubarb, which we gladly accept because, like We love rhubarb, and we have so many things we can do with it.
1: Mm-hmm.
0: All right, I better let you get on to it, the news. Little bit of Rebound to take us there by Floyd Kramer.

0: from our studios in Whitehorse, Yukon. This is the Shonathem News.
1: Mostly cloudy and 8 at the Whitehorse Airport, this is Stuart Cardinal Bunnell with the Shonathem News for Tuesday, May 26th. The government of Yukon is asking Mayo residents for their input on the new draft flood hazard maps for their community. In a media release, the Yukon government says that feedback from people who live, work, and travel in the Mayo area will be used to ensure that the flood maps reflect local knowledge, traditional knowledge, and lived experiences. The release says that in addition to reviewing the maps online, Mayo residents are invited to an open house at the Mayo Community Hall on June 3rd, where they can ask questions, speak directly with project staff, and provide input. In the release, Minister of Environment Wade Ischenko encourages residents to share their feedback, saying that the local perspective is essential to making sure that the flood hazard maps are as accurate and as useful as possible. According to the release, the Yukon government will be collecting feedback until June 19th. To learn more and view the draft maps, visit floods.service.yukon.ca. School bus registrations for the 2026-27 school year are now open for Whitehorse families. In a media release, the government of Yukon announced that starting this year, bus registration and route planning will be managed by Standard Bus Yukon. In the release, families in the Whitehorse area are encouraged to register by July 1st to ensure that bus routes are ready and posted online before the new school year begins. According to the Yukon government, registrations after July 1st may result in route changes or delays in receiving a bus assignment. The release says that high school students can choose to either register for a school bus or a city bus pass, but cannot register for both. Registration for city bus passes is expected to open in early June. The Yukon government reminds families in rural Yukon to contact their school directly to learn about local busing options. To register children for school buses, visit yukon.ca/bus. Whitehorse City Council has amended the building and plumbing bylaw to give residents and event organizers more flexibility when using temporary tents for gatherings. Previously, a building permit was required for any individual or group of temporary structures, such as tents, exceeding 12 square meters. Under the new changes, tents can now be installed without a permit if several conditions are met. According to a media release, the exemption applies when the tent or combined group of tents under 3 meters apart covers no more than 60 square meters in total. The structure cannot be attached to a building and must be placed at least 3 meters away from other structures, including buildings and other tents on the property not part of the same group. The installation must also be temporary and remain in place for no longer than 14 days. The release says that the amendment aims to reduce red tape for small events while maintaining safety standards. For details or to apply for a permit outside the exemption, visit whitehorse.ca or contact Building Services at inquirybuilding@whitehorse.ca. The government of Yukon has entered into 2 agreements with the government of Canada that will support housing and infrastructure in the territory. In a joint media release, the Yukon government and the federal government announced that they had entered into 1 partnership between Build Canada Homes and the Yukon Housing Corporation, and 1 agreement through the Build Communities Strong Fund. According to the release, the housing partnership will support the construction of 500 affordable homes with up to $100 million in federal funding and up to $93 million from the Yukon Housing Corporation. The release says that through the infrastructure agreement, the territory will receive up to $82.4 million from the federal government to support infrastructure projects and priorities related to both housing and post-secondary education over 10 years, with another $74.5 million in health infrastructure funding over 3 years. To learn more about these agreements, visit yukon.ca. 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

0: From ABC News Tech Trends, Google I.O. kicked off with a keynote address this week chock full of announcements about the company's upcoming software launches. Google's Gemini artificial intelligence technology was the central theme, with the company launching a new AI video generator called Omni and a new AI assistant called Spark. There's also Daily Brief, a new feature coming to the Gemini app. Google's Nick Burns explains.
1: It gathers all the urgent updates from like your Gmail, your calendar, and compiles any like relevant follow-up details into like a very simple, skimmable daily briefing.
0: Company also showed off some new smart glasses developed in partnership with Samsung, similar to Meta's lineup of smart glasses. The new specs from Google integrate speakers and cameras into the glasses' frames. The company says Gemini can chime in through those speakers and give you navigation directions or tell you about a notification you just received. They're set to launch later this year. With Tech Trends, I'm Mike Dubusky, ABC News.

God bless Texas, that is, Little Texas. And after this message, we'll be back with Carolyn Dawn.

That is Carolyn Dawn Johnson and Die of a Broken Heart, great Canadian singer-songwriter. Our next artist is Canadian Jade Eagleson. The song, Do It Anyway.

Yes, Jade Eagleson, Do It Anyways. And what we should do now is get you the weather. Yes, we want to know what's going on, don't we? So, starting from the top, Beaver Creek is 7 degrees, the wind north-northeast at 10, Burwash also at 7, the winds east-southeast, 22 gusts of 40. For Carmax, the warm spot at 10 degrees, the wind south 13. Dawson, mostly cloudy, 10 degrees, the wind northeast at 10. Faro, mostly cloudy, 9 degrees, pretty windy, the wind east-southeast, 20 gusts of 30. Haines Junction, 8 degrees, the wind south at 11. Mayo is mostly cloudy, 10 degrees, the wind east-southeast at 8. Old Crow, 5 degrees, the wind north-northeast, 15. Pelly Ranch, Fort Selkirk, 10 degrees, the wind east at 10. For Rock River, they happen to be the chilly spot. They're at 1 degree, the wind east 62, with gusts of 74. Teslin is 8 degrees, the wind south 16. Watson Lake, cloudy 6 degrees, the wind south southeast at 11. Whitehorse, mostly cloudy 8 degrees, the wind south southeast 16, with gusts of 27. Yeah, I looked out the window and my goodness, even the lampshades are shaking in the wind. Alrighty. Let's get back to the music, and this one is called Clear Throat, A Last Rodeo by Jess Moskaluk. Last Rodeo, Jess Moskaluk.

Jess Moskaluk and Last Rodeo. This is Walking in Memphis by Lone Star, taking us to the top of the hour in the news.

this update from the Canadian press. Equifax says insolvency volumes in Canada hit its highest level since 2009 amid strain among homeowners. The Consumer Credit Reporting Agency's first quarter market pulse report on consumer credit trends says systematic risks persist even as Canadians remain financially disciplined to cope with economic challenges. A majority of MPs voted down a conservative motion yesterday that called on the federal government to protect private property from First Nation land claims. Canada's Western premiers wrap up their two-day meeting near Calgary today, concluding a debate dominated by the issue of Alberta separation. And Bell Canada is launching a wireless internet backup service that keeps home Wi-Fi connectivity running during an outage. The telecommunications and media giant says the feature is exclusively available, free of charge, to those with bundled mobile and home internet plans in Ontario and Quebec who have current GigaHub modems. From the Canadian Press, I'm Don Mitchell.

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1: That was, by request, Blue Rodeo Till I Gain Control Again. And our next artist up is Nicole Croteau with Wildfire.
2: One, two, three, four.

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We expect some more great music from Nicole Crotoy, of course. And now we go to a classic from a great artist, a late and great Joe Diffie, Tougher Than Nails.

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1: Hey, our next artist is an independent artist based in Nashville, and his name is Alex Key. Wonderful artist, some great tunes, and this is a song called The Good Life.

Oh, yeah, that is Mr. Alan Jackson, the great gentleman that he is. Yes, our next song that I have for you is going to be by our great friend Brett Kissel, and it's called 10 Years From Now.

Oh, yeah, that is Brett Kissel, 10 years from now. What a great tale, eh? This is a classic. Ray Price, My Shoes, Keep Walking Back to You.

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1: Mostly cloudy and 8 at the Whitehorse Airport. This is Stuart Cardinal Bunnell with the Shonathem News for Tuesday, May 26th. The government of Yukon is asking Mayo residents for their input on the new draft flood hazards map for their community. In a media release, the Yukon government says that feedback from people who live, work, and travel in the Mayo area will be used to ensure that the flood hazard maps reflect local knowledge, traditional knowledge, and lived experiences. The release says that, in addition to reviewing the maps online, Mayo residents are invited to an open house at the Mayo Community Hall on June 3rd, where they can ask questions, speak directly with project staff, and provide input. In the release, Minister of Environment Wade Ischenko encourages residents to share their feedback, saying that the local perspective is essential to making sure that the flood hazard maps are as accurate and useful as possible. According to the release, the Yukon government will be collecting feedback until June 19th. To learn more and view the draft maps, visit floods.service.yukon.ca. School bus registrations for the 2026-27 school year are now open for Whitehorse families. In a media release, the government of Yukon announced that starting this year, bus registration and route planning will be managed by Standard Bus Yukon. In the release, families in the Whitehorse area are encouraged to register by July 1st to ensure that bus routes are ready and posted online before the new school year begins. According to the Yukon government, registrations after July 1st may result in route changes or delays in receiving a bus assignment. The release says that high school students can choose to either register for a school bus or a city bus pass, but cannot register for both. Registration for city bus passes is expected to open in early June. The Yukon government reminds families in rural Yukon to contact their school directly to learn about local busing options. To register children for school buses, visit yukon.ca/bus. Whitehorse City Council has amended the building and plumbing bylaw to give residents and event organizers more flexibility when using temporary tents for gatherings. Previously, a building permit was required for any individual or group of temporary structures, such as tents, exceeding 12 square meters. Under the new changes, tents can now be installed without a permit if several conditions are met. According to a media release, the exemption applies when the tent or combined group of tents under 3 meters apart covers no more than 60 square meters in total. The structure cannot be attached to a building and must be placed at least 3 meters away from other structures, including buildings and other tents on the property not part of the same group. The installation must also be temporary and remain in place for no longer than 14 days. The release says that the amendment aims to reduce red tape for small events while maintaining safety standards. For details or to apply for a permit outside the exemption, visit whitehorse.ca or contact building services at inquirybuilding@whitehorse.ca. The government of Yukon has entered into 2 agreements with the government of Canada that will support housing and infrastructure in the territory. In a joint media release, the Yukon government and the federal government announced that they had entered into 1 partnership between Build Canada Homes and the Yukon Housing Corporation, and 1 agreement through the Build Communities Strong Fund. According to the release, the housing partnership will support the construction of 500 affordable homes with up to $100 million in federal funding and up to $93 million from the Yukon Housing Corporation. The release says that through the infrastructure agreement, the territory will receive up to $82.4 million from the federal government to support infrastructure projects and priorities related to both housing and post-secondary education over 10 years, with another $74.5 million in health infrastructure funding over 3 years. To learn more about these agreements, visit yukon.ca. That's the Shonathem News for Tuesday, May 26th. 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

0: Oh, yeah. Finishing up this last set, we started with Toby Keith and You Ain't Much Fun. And, of course, Trisha Yearwood just sang Everybody Knows. And after this message, we have a request for The Stones and Faraway Eyes.
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That is Jenna Kramer. Why ya wanna? The weather, Beaver Creek, 8 degrees. The wind north at 12. Burr Wash, partly cloudy, 8 degrees. The wind east, southeast, 19, with gusts of 43. For CarMax, the warm spot, one of the warm spot, CarMax, Faro, and Mayor, all at 11. CarMax wind is south-southeast at 13 with gusts of 27. Dawson is mostly cloudy, 9 degrees. The wind southwest at 22. Faro, 11 degrees, and the wind southeast, 12. Mostly cloudy. Mayo, mostly cloudy, 11 degrees, and the wind south at 8. Old Crow, 5 degrees.

In North Northeast 16, Pelly Ranch, Fort Selkirk is 10 degrees with the wind east at 9. Rock River, the cold spot, 1 degree, very windy. East 62, gust of 74. Teslin, mostly cloudy, 9 degrees in the wind. South-southwest, 28, gusts of 38. Watson Lake is 7 degrees. A bit cloudy there. The wind southeast 17. White Horse mostly cloudy, 8 degrees. The wind south southeast 18 and gusts of 31. Yeah, it's a windy day, is all we can say. Here is Keith Urban and Miranda Lambert with We Were Us.

Yeah. Keith Urban, Miranda Lambert, We Were Us. Well, look at the time. It's just flying by. Got 5.5 minutes left. I don't have two short songs, do I? Well, at any rate, it's another fine Tuesday morning come to pass for me. But stay tuned. A lot of great music still to come with Indigenous Connection up next, right after the news at the top of the hour. And, of course, Indigenous Connections with Charles Eshelman and our variety of music that is provided in that program. Indigenous artists, contemporary artists, Canadian of all stripes and forms, a little bit of everything, yeah. It's great to listen to, a little bit of tradition and Canadiana. Yes, our final song of the hour, just before I get to it, I mentioned earlier Food Bank Society of the Yukon. They were looking for food, but also they say that food donations are incredibly important, monetary donations allow the food bank to maximize its impact by purchasing food in bulk through wholesale distributors. And through to this end, they are holding a 50-50 raffle for 2026. And tickets are the various packages: 20 tickets for $100, 8 tickets for $50, 3 tickets for $20, and 1 ticket for $10. Yes, indeed. And it will be drawn on September 11th, 2026, 2 p.m. at Food Bank. So you can help out and also have a chance to win the 50-50. Okay, so I was saying, time to get you some music to take me home. And this is Cadillac Ranch. Why, a little bit of cowboy country. Cadillac Ranch. The artist is Chris Ledoux. So, folks, enjoy your day, the rest of it, and as I will, and I'll talk to you tomorrow morning.

0: Now this update from the Canadian press. Equifax says insolvency volumes in Canada hit its highest level since 2009 amid strain among homeowners. The Consumer Credit Reporting Agency's first quarter market pulse report on consumer credit trends says systematic risks persist even as Canadians remain financially disciplined to cope with economic challenges. A majority of MPs voted down a conservative motion yesterday that called on the federal government to protect private property from First Nation land claims. Canada's Western premiers wrap up their two-day meeting near Calgary today, concluding a debate dominated by the issue of Alberta separation. And Bell Canada is launching a wireless internet backup service that keeps home Wi-Fi connectivity running during an outage. The telecommunications and media giant says the feature is exclusively available, free of charge, to those with bundled mobile and home internet plans in Ontario and Quebec who have current GigaHub modems. From the Canadian Press, I'm Don Mitchell.
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story of a mighty warrior who finds great medicine for meeting the hearts of his fallen enemies.

serial killers claim something foreign inside. Commanded and demanded that they eat those around them. Not long ago, not far away, Wendigo came and took over Vince Lee on a bus. And together they spent all night devouring a young man. The authorities watched in horror for hours. And ZV told the story of Bus 1170 on the Fifth Estate. The Wendigo made front page news. Late July 2008, Winnipeg Free Press. Perhaps he has traveled the Highway of Tears. Beware the Wendigo.

the one and only Flying Feather Band. It's over at 10:14 in the morning. No, it's just beginning, and it's Laurie Church before it's over with the Flying Feather Band. Mind Over What Matters and Wendigo, Brooke Monkman. Wendigo, that always wakes you up in the morning. And, of course, this is Indigenous Connections. My name is Charles Martin Eschman. I'm your host here, and I hope you guys are all doing great. Great on a Tuesday morning, May 26th, kind of getting close to the end of the month, and we keep going into the summertime. So that's going to be excellent. You're getting ready for it. I think we all are. And I haven't smelled too many barbecues out there, but I'm sure some neighborhoods on the weekend or maybe in the end of the day, barbecues get fired up. It's in the blood, Robbie Robertson.

0: 10:19. Robbie Robertson. You know it. It's in the blood. Hot spot in the Yukon right now at 11. Da-da-da-da. Whitehorse. Whitehorse is the hot spot in the Yukon. 11. 11. Wow. Hot spot in the Yukon. Or the cold spot is McMillan Pass and Rock River, both coming in at 2.5. And the hot spot across Canada, 31.6, is Cornish, Saskatchewan. And the cold spot in Canada, minus 8.8, is Ray Point, Nunavut. At 10:19, we got a quick message, and we'll be back.
1: Cliff Shawat Igwashuk. Do not hit a woman. Cliff Shawat Yada Iigak. Do not shout at a woman. Shawat in Inik e. Be good with a woman. Ye away yek e ye kach iguch siti. That is a good way to be a man.
0: Good morning, good morning, Musi Cho. Little Canadian history. In 1894, German Emanuel Lasker becomes the undisputed world chess champion by beating Austrian-American defending title holder Wilhelm Steinitz 10-5, four draws in Montreal, Canada. So, yeah, it was a big deal in 1894. I didn't know chess was that, had that many titles, major titles. 1896, the worst streetcar disaster in North America history, when part of Pot-à-l'Est Bridge collapses, killing 55 people at Victoria Harbor, British Columbia. Well, this one's a little bit more Canadian, too. Bet in for peace in 1969, John Lennon and Yoko Ono, Yoko, began their second bed-in for peace at the Queen Elizabeth Hotel in Montreal, Quebec, Canada. All right, they were having a bed-in on this day. Wow. Watching the Wheels, John Lennon.

John Lennon had to let it go. 1025 Indigenous Connections. All right, we've got Bill Miller going to take us all the way into a full weather report at the bottom of the hour. This is Bill.

10:32. Okay. Peace is flowing like a river. That was Ron Soto. All right. We're going to switch from peace over to some peaceful weather because it doesn't look too bad across the Yukon. Never. It looks good every day, but, you know, today is a little cloudy, but still looking good. All right. Up in Beaver Creek, good morning. It's partially cloudy. It's sitting at 9 with a northwest wind of 4. Burwash is partially cloudy, sitting at 8 with the east-southeast wind of 28 and gusts of 48. Carmax, good morning, Burwash. Good morning, Carmax. Coming in at 10, south wind of 19 and gusts of 31. Good morning up in Dawson City. Hope everyone's doing well and it's looking good. It's mostly cloudy, but it's 9 and a westerly wind of 12. Looking pretty good. All right, Farrell Ross River, good morning. It's mostly cloudy at 11 with a south wind of 13. Good morning, Haines Junction at 8 with a northwest wind of 6 and gusts of 27. Good morning, Haines Junction. All right, Mayo, good morning. It's cloudy there. It's 11 with a south wind of 9. Good morning, Old Crow, coming in at 7 with a north-northeast wind of 18. Good morning, Pelly Fort Selkirk at 10 with an easterly wind of 9. And good morning, Teslin, partially cloudy at 10 with a south wind of 15. Good morning, Watson Lake at cloudy. It's 8. It's a south-southeast wind of 9. And last but not least is us, downtown Whitehorse. We are at 11, the hot spot across the Yukon, and we got a south wind of 12. So it's kind of like, yeah, blowing on your back if you're walking from Riverdale, definitely. And up at the airport, partially cloudy at 11, again, with a south-southeast wind of 31 and gusts of 50. So it's a little bit more windy up top. Cornish, Saskatchewan, and Mould Bay, Northwest Territories. Mould Bay being the cold spot, minus 8. And Cornish, Saskatchewan, is already hitting 31.6. So it's not looking too bad over there. We got some Asani on deck on this day in Canadian history. What do we have? Famous birthdays. Okay. 1899 on this day, Antonio J. Barrette, French-Canadian politician, and the premier of Quebec, and he was born in Joliet, Quebec, 1912. Jay Silverheels, yes, there now we're getting some seriousness. Jay Silverheels, Harold J. Smith, he was a Canadian actor, the Lone Ranger. He was in Lone Ranger and Key Largo, and he was born in Ontario, Canada, 1890, in various parts of the world. It's not called the Lone Ranger Show. It's called the Tonto Show. I'm just joking. 1826, Phyllis Gottlieb, Canadian sci-fi novelist. She was born in Sunburst. Novelist, so that was the book, Sunburst. And she was born in Toronto, Ontario. 1838, Teresa Stratas, Anastasia Strataskis. Canadian operatic soprano, Salium, well, that must have been the opera, and she was born in Ontario, Toronto, Ontario. Okay, I'll do one more, a little bit, oh, okay. 1945, Gary Peterson, Canadian drummer for the Guess Who. He was on American Woman and No Sugar Tonight, and he was born in Winnipeg, Manitoba, 1845. Okay. At 10:35, we just did the weather, so we got some Asani on Shone FM.

10:48 on a Tuesday, May 26. Okay, my buddy Gary was just here, and we were just talking about music and Blue Feather Music Festival, and it's coming up in November. There is a lot of great music coming up, and one of the guests is going to be, well, it's going to be Nick Gilder. Nick Gilder is going to be on there, and we're also having Danita Large. Danita's going to be there as well. She's an upcoming artist who's been on the scene for sure. A long time, and one of her guitarists is the former lead guitarist for Buffy St. Marie. So I guess he needed another gig, and he's been with Danita. So this is going to be a really great track coming up. This is called Sweetgrass, and it leads off her newest accomplishment of her music. 10:49. This is Danita Large.

0: Now this update from the Canadian Press. Inclusion Canada and dozens of other health organizations are calling on Ottawa to call off a planned expansion of access to medical assistance in dying for mental illness. Close to 90 organizations have penned an open letter to the federal government arguing vulnerable people, particularly those with disabilities, are at risk. Ontario municipal councillors could soon be removed from office for violating a code of conduct under a provincial bill that passed today. U.S. Secretary of State Marco Rubio says talks with Iran on extending a ceasefire and reopening the Strait of Hormuz will take several more days. And Canadian swimmer Summer McIntosh has signed with the Octagon Agency, a firm that represents a number of high-profile athletes. The triple gold medalist at the 2024 Paris Olympics will be represented by a group that includes clients like gymnast Simone Biles, basketball player Steph Curry, and hockey player Leon Draisaitl. From the Canadian Press, I'm Don Mitchell.
1: All right. Thank you, Don Mitchell. It's 11 o'clock. It's 11:01, and it's Tuesday, May 26. My name is Charles Martin Eschman. I'm your host here on Indigenous Connections here at Shone FM. Hope you guys are doing well. And I'll start off with a quick hot spot in the Yukon. It hasn't changed too much. It's at 11 right now, is Whitehorse. And McMillan Pass is the cold spot still at 2.5, though. Cornish, Saskatchewan at 31 now at 31.6. And Mold Bay, Northwest Territories, minus 8.6. Strange how it is. This is Chester Knight on Shone FM, Indigenous Connections, on a Tuesday.

Chester Knight. Strange how it is. Traffic outside the Sean FM studios looking pretty the correct speed limit. Everybody's going the correct speed limit. Yeah, about 40. Yeah, 40. Seems like they're all going about the same speed limit. Sometimes when I'm looking out, there's a few guys that are just like going down the road pretty good and definitely not going 40. But generally, there's this time of day when I look out, it's pretty much 40. It's because it's probably getting close to lunchtime and everybody's getting pumped up, getting ready, and they got the low sugar high or the low energy high. So you kind of want a quick burst of energy. We got some run to the hills.

I am Métis. I am Métis, Jean-Victor Dupois. Now we got some Ray Saint-Germain. When you

the one and only Ray Saint Germain. 11:17, and I hope you are doing well. This next song is going out to someone very special to me, my wife, Marie, who's on the road right now. I hope she's doing good and has some smooth roads ahead coming into Whitehorse. So, yeah, someone send this song out to my wife. And this is Kid Rock.

0: Okay, 11:21. Getting close to another weather report. Can you believe that or not? Kid Rock going out to someone special. And I hope you guys are all having a safe road trip, wherever you are, if you're on the road. If you're not on the road, then I hope you're having a good drive around the city, or whichever you're doing. All right, we got a quick message. We'll be right back with some Burn Stick.
1: Ach, der Trank, jeder Höcker, wer schaut die Kustig, je der Gotti, a, je a wune. I tell my grandchild to show respect to women.
0: It's 11:22 right now. And because I was talking about roads, this is every road, like every road you're riding, every road you're on. Whatever road you're on, you know, take the good and the bad. This is Burn Stick.

11:25. Tuesday, May 26th, we have, well, we're getting pretty close up to the top of the hour in another 35 minutes. Ain't that close, but it's getting there. And what else was I going to tell you? Another weather report.

Okay, that was Desiree Dorian at 17. So at 11:30, we're going to check out the weather and let you know what's going on up and down the territory. We're going to start as usual up at Beaver Creek, and right now it's 10, mostly cloudy with a westerly wind of 9. Burwash is mainly sunny at 9 with a south-southeast wind of 33 and gusts of 58. Hot spot, Carmacks at 12 with a south-southwest wind of 15 and gusts of 28. Dawson City, mostly cloudy at 10 with a westerly wind of 6. Faro Ross River, mostly cloudy at 11 with a south wind of 11. Haines Junction, 9 with a northeast wind of 5. Mayo is cloudy at 11 with a south wind of 14. Old Crow is 10 with a north-northeast wind of 12. Pelly Fort Selkirk is 11 with a north-northeast wind of 5. Teslin, mostly cloudy at 11 with a southwest wind of 26 and gusts of 43. Hot spot in the Yukon is Watson Lake, mostly cloudy but 12. We have a southeast wind of 14. Downtown Whitehorse is 11 with a south wind of 16 and gusts of 30. And up at the airport, it's partially cloudy at 10 with a south-southeast wind of 33 and gusts of 50. Hotspot in Canada, Cornish, Saskatchewan at 33 and minus 8. Mould Bay, Northwest Territories, Cape Stalworthy, Nunavut, and Greaseford Fjord, Nunavut. All those guys are at minus 8. Weather's done. It's 11:31, and we're going to listen to some music. And this is kind of thinking about the past, I guess. Time Gone By on a Tuesday.

remember the old photo and the letter that you sent. I was so straight back then, now I'm twisted and I'm bent. Blossoms in the trees, they're so delicate and fine. But when they fall from the branch, they just

time is 11:46. Los Lobos. Cool. Los Lobos, the valley. Okay, we had a request. We actually had two requests. And the first one is for some Buddy Red Bow. First, I thought he said Bull, or Buddy Red Bull, but it's Buddy Red Bow. And from the album Journey to the Spirit World, this is Run Indian Run by the great artist Buddy Red Bow.

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All right, almost done in the morning. Almost done in the morning. Redbone, Take Your Soul Away. Damien Cheecham on Shone FM. Looks like it's getting sunny out.

teach him. Take your soul away. All right, next hour, we've got a birthday song coming up. We've got another request, and we got another mix of music coming up. But right now, we got Susan Aglukkaq taking us all the way into the news.

Now this update from the Canadian press. Equifax says insolvency volumes in Canada hit its highest level since 2009 amid strain among homeowners. The Consumer Credit Reporting Agency's first quarter market pulse report on consumer credit trends says systematic risks persist even as Canadians remain financially disciplined to cope with economic challenges. A majority of MPs voted down a conservative motion yesterday that called on the federal government to protect private property from First Nation land claims. Canada's Western premiers wrap up their two-day meeting near Calgary today, concluding a debate dominated by the issue of Alberta separation. And Bell Canada is launching a wireless internet backup service that keeps home Wi-Fi connectivity running during an outage. The telecommunications and media giant says the feature is exclusively available, free of charge, to those with bundled mobile and home internet plans in Ontario and Quebec who have current GigaHub modems. From the Canadian Press, I'm Don Mitchell.

WT, good spirit. We're on the last hour of Indigenous Connections for the Tuesday. We will be going into news at the bottom of the hour, but before we go there, we've got a happy birthday. This is a happy birthday going out to Nadine Roberts, and this is coming from your mom and family. And Nadine Roberts, on this happy birthday, they wanted to send you a song by KC and the Sunshine Band. Baby, please don't go, and it's 12:06. Happy birthday, Nadine Roberts.

Casey and the Sunshine Band, Baby Please Don't Go. At 12:10, we still are waiting for a Bob Seger song. We'll be playing that one right after this. Dig a Wolf, Yellowstone.

0: touch my soul, and I'm forever yours. And I will dream a thousand moons to have that walk with you.
1: Okay. All right, 12:14, we've got a old, well, I'll save that one for a surprise, because today is the day that this album came out, but we'll wait for a bit. Right now, we're going to play a Bob Seger song. This is By the River, and Sylvia requested it at 12:15 right now.

Okay. Bob Seger with Down by the River. And it's 12:18 right now, just a little after lunchtime. All right, we've got another song coming up. This one, because this song came out on the album release on this day, 1967, this album came out. It was a big hit. It was a pretty good hit for this band.

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2: 12:22. Can you believe the time is just flying along? Tomorrow being Wednesday, we're going to tune in to KRFF at the beginning of the 3 hours, and Ann Fears is going to have a great show, and we're going to be listening to Ann. We got some Edmund Bull right now. You are the one.

There is an ache in my heart, and it must mean I am missing you. Where's the love when you feel all alone and empty inside? Surrounded by love, but none to lend a hand. Wanting the passion to overcome the fear. If only I could adore you once more. Thoughts of you haunt me this morning. Is it true that a man can love a woman? Is it true that a woman can love a man? Oh, sleep, come to me tonight to take away the pain. Can you grab the magic within? Can you find your sanctuary of peace and tranquility? Is there exhilaration in life's breath? Going to bed with the dream and waking with reality. A quickening of the heart, knowing all will be well. The knowing of not knowing. The sunny days give way to darkness, and the tears wash away the sorrows. From a time of turmoil comes a calm after the storm. With the bittersweet, life goes on. Will you look at me the same way when time has washed away the tears? And loneliness gives way to solitude.

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1: This is Stuart Cardinal Bunnell with the Shonathem News for Tuesday, May 26th. The First Nation of Nachonaik Dun has filed an intervention with the Yukon Water Board opposing Yukon Energy Corporation's request for an emergency amendment to rebuild the Wareham Dam spillway at the Mayo Generating Station. Filed May 19th, the intervention accuses YEC of project splitting by excluding the spillway from its February water license renewal, which the First Nation says prevented a comprehensive review. The First Nation argues that the approach risks undermining treaty rights, meaningful consultation, and efforts to restore safe upstream and downstream fish passage for salmon. According to the First Nation of Nachonaik Dun, it has raised safety and maintenance concerns about the 1950s-era dam for decades, but the Yukon government and the Yukon Energy Corporation have either ignored them or deemed them out of scope. The First Nation contends that the current emergency is self-created and is being used to bypass nation-to-nation obligations under the final agreement and UNDRIP. While supporting sustainable development, the First Nation of Nachonaik Dun said that the project must include fish passage and dedicated flow rates to meet co-management standards. Yukon Energy Corporation and the government of Yukon have responded to the First Nation of Nachonaik Dun's intervention opposing the emergency amendment of the Wareham Dam spillway, rejecting claims of bypassed consultation and project splitting. In email statements to Shone FM, Yukon Energy said that the relicensing and spillway projects advanced on different timelines because the design for the spillway replacement was not sufficiently developed when the relicensing application was due. It submitted the spillway proposal after the design was confirmed, and it is now under YESAB review. Yukon Energy Corporation clarified that the emergency only became clear in late 2023 after a third-party inspection following years of monitoring and repairs. The government of Yukon stated that it has been actively engaged in both processes and that decision bodies determined that the duty to consult was fulfilled. Both organizations will consult with the First Nation of Nachonaik Dun before deciding on the spillway proposal. According to the Yukon Energy Corporation, it has worked with the First Nation since 2023 on downstream fish passage and is exploring upstream options. The government noted that the emergency work would not preclude future upstream fish passage. Yukon Energy Corporation added that the spillway has reached the end of its service life and must be replaced for public safety. With all parties emphasizing public safety, fish passage, and ongoing engagement, the next steps will likely hinge on the outcome of YESAB's adequacy review and continued nation-to-nation discussions as the regulatory process moves forward. The government of Yukon is asking Mayo residents for their input on the new draft flood hazard maps for their community. In a media release, the Yukon government says that feedback from people who live, work, and travel in the Mayo area will be used to ensure that the flood hazard maps reflect local knowledge, traditional knowledge, and lived experiences. The release says that, in addition to reviewing the maps online, Mayo residents are invited to an open house at the Mayo Community Hall on June 3rd, where they can ask questions, speak directly with project staff, and provide input. In the release, Minister of Environment Wade Ashenko encourages residents to share their feedback, saying that the local perspective is essential to making sure that the flood hazard maps are as accurate and as useful as possible. According to the release, the Yukon government will be collecting feedback until June 19th. To learn more and view the draft maps, visit floods.service.yukon.ca. 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
2: Hey-ya, hey, hey-ya,
3: hey. Musty Cho, Stuart, for the news, and we're going to check out the weather. I'll let you know what's going on up and down the territory. As usual, we'll start up at Beaver Creek, where it's mostly cloudy. It's sitting at 12 with a south wind of 7. Burwash is mostly cloudy at 10. We have a southeast wind of 32 and gusts of 67. Carmax is a hot spot at 13 with a south-southeast wind of 16 and gusts of 27. Dawson City is mostly cloudy at 10 with a westerly wind of 7. Faro Ross River is mostly cloudy at 11 with a south-southwest wind of 12. Haines Junction is 9 with a north-northeast wind of 13. Mayo is 11 with a south-southwest wind of 10 and gusts of 27. Old Crow coming in at 12 with the easterly wind of 10. And the hot spot is Pelleford, Selkirk, 13 with an easterly wind of 8. Rock River is the cold spot at 3. And Teslin, partially cloudy, 12. Southwest wind of 29 and gusts of 51. Watson Lake is 12 with a south-southeast wind of 10. Mostly cloudy in Watson Lake. It's mostly cloudy in Watson Lake, yep. Okay, downtown Whitehorse is 11 with a south wind at 20 and mostly cloudy up at the airport at 11 with a south wind of 24 and gusts of 41. No joking about that.

12:39. Ace Frehley doing a little Joker song, cover song, Kicks.

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Okay, coming down to near the end of the show. All right, coming near the end of the show. It's 12:48. Got about 12 minutes left. I'll be with you all the way. We got Neon Country on deck, so they'll be taking over. Also, tomorrow morning, we switch over to KRFF, Voice of Denali with Ann Fears, and that's going to be happening as well. I'll be back with you at 10 o'clock in the morning. Got a few more songs taking me out.

Michael Peterson, From Here to Eternity, and it's 12:57. I want to say Masi Cho for everyone that's listening this morning, and I hope you guys all have a great afternoon and a good evening. Stick around. Neon Country's coming up with Patrick, and it's 12:57. I got one more song taking me out of here. New Orleans is Sinking by the Tragically Hip.

0: Now this update from the Canadian press. Equifax says insolvency volumes in Canada hit its highest level since 2009 amid strain among homeowners. The Consumer Credit Reporting Agency's first quarter market pulse report on consumer credit trends says systematic risks persist even as Canadians remain financially disciplined to cope with economic challenges. A majority of MPs voted down a conservative motion yesterday that called on the federal government to protect private property from First Nation land claims. Canada's Western premiers wrap up their two-day meeting near Calgary today, concluding a debate dominated by the issue of Alberta separation. And Bell Canada is launching a wireless internet backup service that keeps home Wi-Fi connectivity running during an outage. The telecommunications and media giant says the feature is exclusively available, free of charge, to those with bundled mobile and home internet plans in Ontario and Quebec who have current GigaHub modems. From the Canadian press, I'm Don Mitchell.
1: All right, let's take a look at the weather here in the Yukon Territory at this hour. Currently in Beaver Creek, it's 12 degrees and mostly cloudy. Burwash is 10 degrees, mostly cloudy. Carmax is 13 degrees. Dawson City, 10 degrees, mostly cloudy. Faro is 11 degrees and mostly cloudy. Out in Haines Junction, it is 9 degrees. In Mayo, it's 11 degrees and cloudy. Old Crow is 12 degrees. Pelly Ranch, Fort Selkirk, hottest place in the territory at this hour. It's 13 degrees. Teslin is 12 degrees and partly cloudy. Watson Lake is 12 degrees and mostly cloudy. And here in Whitehorse outside the Shone FM studios, my weather report says it's 11 degrees and mostly cloudy, but looking out the window, it looks mostly blue, actually. So there you have it. There's your weather at this hour. My name is Patrick Jacobson, and you are tuned into Neon Country on Indigenous Radio, Shone FM, the beat of a different drummer. And right now, I'm going to play you some Lainey Wilson. This is Can't Sit Still on Neon Country, Shone FM.

All right, there's Brock Phillips. That's something else. And we had Thomas Rhett before that with Ain't a Bad Life. And Lainey Wilson started off that set singing Can't Sit Still. How you doing out there? I'm Patrick Jacobson, and this is Neon Country on Indigenous Radio, Shone FM, the beat of a different drummer. And this is brand new from Shania Twain. This is Dirty Rosie on Neon Country.

0: The future of animals everywhere is at risk. 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
1: Okay, we listened to Josh Stumpf with Johnny Walker, and we had Gavin Adcock before that with Wannabe. Not to be confused with the Spice Girls Wannabe, those are different songs, just so you're aware. And we had the latest from Shania Twain, that was Dirty Rosie, off her new upcoming album, Little Miss Twain, which comes out a little later this year. What do you think of that one? It's a little different than her previous stuff. Kind of rocking. Cool. Anyways, carrying on. This is something from Luke Combs. This is Sleepless in a Hotel Room here on Shone FM.

Well, there's two of country music's most prolific songwriters right now. That's Ella Langley and Morgan Wallen singing I Can't Love You Anymore. We had Tucker Wetmore ahead of them with Brunette, and Luke Combs, Sleepless in a Hotel Room. My name is Patrick Jacobson, and this is Neon Country on Indigenous Radio, Shone FM, the beat of a different drummer. And we're going to listen to something from Tim and the Glory Boys right now. This is If I Go Missin' on Neon Country.

Luke Bryan, Country and She Knows It. We had Casey Musgraves in there just ahead of him with Dry Spell, and Tim and the Glory Boys with If I Go Missing. You're listening to Neon Country. My name's Patrick Jacobson, and this is Indigenous Radio, Shone FM, the beat of a different drummer. I'm glad you could be here today, and we got the news coming up here in just about 15 minutes. And I got a little time to play some more music before then, so I'm going to carry on with Carter Faith right now. This is Betty on Neon Country on Shone FM.

Well, here's Owen Riegling with Love Hate Love for you there. We had Hurtin' Songs by Brett Kissel with Dierks Bentley ahead of that. And Carter Faith started off that set with Betty. And I guess try and squeeze two more songs in here. This is, we got Roger Gabriel on deck, and this is Nate Holler, Thought About You on Shone FM.

0: Now this update from the Canadian Press. Equifax says insolvency volumes in Canada hit its highest level since 2009 amid strain among homeowners. The Consumer Credit Reporting Agency's first quarter market pulse report on consumer credit trends says systematic risks persist even as Canadians remain financially disciplined to cope with economic challenges. A majority of MPs voted down a conservative motion yesterday that called on the federal government to protect private property from First Nation land claims. Canada's Western premiers wrap up their two-day meeting near Calgary today, concluding a debate dominated by the issue of Alberta separation. And Bell Canada is launching a wireless internet backup service that keeps home Wi-Fi connectivity running during an outage. The telecommunications and media giant says the feature is exclusively available, free of charge, to those with bundled mobile and home internet plans in Ontario and Quebec who have current GigaHub modems. From the Canadian Press, I'm Don Mitchell.
1: Okay, let's take a look at the weather around the Yukon Territory at this hour. In Beaver Creek right now, it's 13 degrees and mostly cloudy. Burwash, 9 degrees and partly cloudy. Carmax is 12 degrees. Dawson City, it's raining and it's 8 degrees up there. Faro, it's 11 degrees, mostly cloudy. Haines Junction, 12 degrees. Mayo is 11 degrees and cloudy. Old Crow, also 11 degrees. Pelly Ranch, Fort Selkirk, still the hottest spot in the territory at 14 degrees. Teslin is 12 degrees, partly cloudy. Watson Lake is 14 degrees and cloudy. And here, outside the Shone FM studios in Whitehorse, it's 13 degrees. And it says mostly cloudy. I would say it's partly cloudy because I can still see a lot of blue up there. But there you have it. All right. So I wasn't able to squish Roger Gabriel in just ahead of the weather there. But I played Kane Brown with Woman. And Nate Holler is there as well with Thought About You. So let's play that Roger Gabriel track right now. 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

0: That's Ella Langley, everyone, singing Dandelion. And ahead of her, we had Megan Patrick with Safe Place to Break, and Jordan Davis, Turn This Truck Around. And of course, we started that set with you, Connor, Roger Gabriel, and that was Truck for Sale in there. You're listening to Neon Country. My name's Patrick Jacobson, and this is Indigenous Radio, Shone FM, the beat of a different drummer.
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3: 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Students must submit completed applications that include all supporting documents. 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
0: All right, here's Chris Jansen for you. This is Me and a Beer on Shone FM, Neon Country.

There you have it. That's Hardy and Favorite Country Song. We had John Party before that with Boots Off, and Chris Jansen starting that set with Me and a Beer. My name is Patrick Jacobson. This is Neon Country on Indigenous Radio, Shone FM, the beat of a different drummer. Right now, I'm going to play Tim Hicks for you. This is Going Somewhere on Shone FM.

There's Dawson Gray, that's Chevy back. We had George Burge with Luke Bryan, ahead of him with Ride, Ride, Ride, and Going Somewhere by Tim Hicks. My name is Patrick Jacobson. It's good to be here with you today. And this is Neon Country on Indigenous Radio, Shown FM, the beat of a different drummer. It's a little cooler out today, and it's definitely kind of clouded over a little bit now, but I still see some people hanging out and playing around in Shipyards Park over there, so that's good to see. People are still getting outside. You know that warmer weather is coming as well, so here comes summer. It's on its way. Right now, this is Adam Johnson with the Good Old Boys on Shone FM, Neon Country.

there's Matt Lang. She stole my truck. We had Riley Green ahead of him with Change My Mind and Adam Johnson, the good old boys. My name is Patrick Jacobson, and this is Neon Country on Indigenous Radio, Shone FM, the beat of a different drummer.

drink in moderation with no problems, social, moral, or medical. They have learned to enjoy liquor without letting it upset the functioning of their body and mind. It relaxes you.

0: From the National Newsroom of the Canadian Press, I'm Jason White. Canada is ordering all travelers from Ebola-affected regions to isolate for 21 days. Meanwhile, immigration authorities are temporarily suspending applications from Democratic Republic of Congo, South Sudan, and Uganda. The Immigration Department's Tara Lang says it's not a travel ban.
1: What it is a temporary pause in processing of applications. So what this means is that in order to protect the health and safety of Canadians, we want to curb travel from the affected areas.
0: Congo, South Sudan, and Uganda have been ravaged by an outbreak of a rare and deadly strain of Ebola with nearly 1,000 suspected cases. The strain has no vaccine and no cure. An Edmonton man who sold a semi-automatic rifle to a 16-year-old has now been convicted of manslaughter in the deaths of two police officers. The weapon was later used to ambush and kill the two officers in 2023. The judge says the man should have known something terrible could result from supplying the gun. Canada's Western premiers are wrapping up an annual meeting as Alberta separatism bubbles in the background. Saskatchewan Premier Scott Moe says Western frustrations can't be ignored, but his government is firmly pro-Canada. A senior Bank of Canada official says we need to rethink our approaches to education and training as young people face a difficult labor market.
2: Nicholas Vincent, an external deputy governor at the Bank of Canada, says young people are overrepresented in the ranks of the unemployed and face challenges with being unemployed for longer. In addition to a slowing economy, Vincent pointed to structural factors, including an influx of young immigrants that intensified competition for entry level jobs, a mismatch of young workers' skills and employers' needs, and the growth of AI. He says we need to ask how we can better prepare young people for the new realities of the job market, make it easier for those who lose their jobs to reskill quickly, and ask what role should educational institutions play. Michelle Zedekian, The Canadian Press.
0: The champion Montreal Victoire have visited City Hall to sign the Golden Book. That's Montreal's book reserved for notable people who've made contributions to the city. The Victoire are the first Canadian team to win the PWHL's Walter Cup. A parade celebrating their victory is scheduled for Saturday in Montreal. And Drake might officially be the new king of pop. They say the truth will set you free. Well, mine is gonna stream while you watching HD. The Toronto rap star shattered a long-standing record previously held by Michael Jackson for the most number ones on the Billboard Hot 100 by a solo male artist. His song Janis STFU pushes his career total to 14 chart toppers, tying him with Taylor Swift and Rihanna. This is the Canadian Press. In sports, the Vegas Golden Knights look to sweep their way into the Stanley Cup Final tonight when they host the Colorado Avalanche. Colorado enters Game 4 of the Western Conference Final on the ropes. Montreal Victoire defender Nicole Gosling, New York Sirens forward Casey O'Brien, and Boston Fleet defender Haley Wynn are the finalists for the 2026 PWHL Rookie of the Year Award. Gosling set a rookie record for power play points by a blue liner. The U.S. will face Canada in the quarterfinals of the World Hockey Championship. The Americans advanced to the playoffs after a 4-1 win over Hungary. In baseball action, the Toronto Blue Jays continue their three-game series at home tonight with the Miami Marlins. Canada's Victoria Mboko is through to the second round of the French Open. She beat Czechia's Nicola Bartunkova. In men's action, Canada's Denis Shapovalov dropped his opening match to Portuguese qualifier Jaime Faria. From the Canadian Press, I'm Jason White.
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That was in excess. Kiss the Dirt. I was just thinking about the kiss in the dirt part. Is for all of the flower box that are being filled as we speak, because it's getting that time of the year where we can put them all out in this nice, beautiful, warm weather we're having here in our beautiful city of Whitehorse. You're listening to William Carlick on a Drive Home Show. 3 hours of nothing but the best classic rock. Starting off this 3-hour set was Autograph. 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
3: Yeah, you're listening to William Carlick here on a Drive Home Show for this Tuesday, May 26. Glad to have you on board. We just heard ELO, Roll Over Beethoven, and the next one coming up by a band called Alive and Kickin'. And that is pretty good to be alive and kickin', never mind being called that.

Well, that's not bad because two bad songs in a row, Haywire, Bad Bad Boy, and Tom Petty, You're So Bad. You're listening to William Carlick here on a good show.

That's a Jay Giles band. Must have got lost. I imagine he has the wrong app on his phone, because who gets lost these days? Coming up next is a request for Volbeat, Sad Man's Tongue.

As by request, the Volbeat, Sad Man's Tongue, almost has a sound similar to Everglass. I think, try to remember that song that he redid from a country and western. So, talking about a sad song, here's more for you. The Cars.

0: That was the Cars' sad song. The previous song that I played by request, the Volbeat, it got me thinking about the sound that I heard in there. It was similar to Everlast in this song, Folsom Prison Blues.
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That was free. All right now. All right, we're at 3:44, and the first hour of the Drive Home Show host William Carlick here on Shone FM. I'm looking out our beautiful city through our studio's window, looking south, and the wind is blowing pretty darn hard. And the thing that's missing out there is those kites. It'd be a good day to fly a kite. And we were up to plus 13, but it dropped back to plus 12. Which is okay, it's still plus.

That's a band called Iron Vex, Johnny Be Good. And before that, we heard another really good one, I thought, because it's got some pretty darn good guitar playing, was by Niels Lofgren, Walkin' Nerve. And if you try to call me at 668-6676 and I didn't answer, well, I'm sorry, because I've got these neat headphones on and those songs were sounding so neat, I find it hard to take it off. But I will listen for that phone. Coming up next is just that, a request for Rocky Burnett, Tone the Line.

That was by request. Rocky Burnett towing the line. And taking us closer to the national news is Bob Dylan, Thunder on the Mountain.

0: From the National Newsroom of the Canadian Press, I'm Jason White. The Ebola outbreak has Canada temporarily pausing decisions on immigration applications from Democratic Republic of Congo, South Sudan, and Uganda. Tara Lang with Immigration, Refugees, and Citizenship Canada says the measures will be in place for 90 days.
1: The impacted documents and applications include permanent residence visas, temporary resident visas, electronic travel authorizations, temporary resident permit counterfoils, study permits, and work permits.
0: Ottawa is also ordering all travelers from those Ebola-affected regions to self-isolate for 21 days. Manitoba Premier Wab Kanoo is urging Alberta to hit the pause button on a fall separation referendum. He says now's not the time for such uncertainty, with all provinces signing and building megaprojects. Kanoo made the request today directly to Alberta Premier Danielle Smith in front of reporters at the annual Western Premiers meeting. Smith did not respond. British Columbia Premier David Eby says Canada's liquefied natural gas deal with Germany makes the Salisims project more likely. Multiple outlets report a German firm is poised to buy gas from the proposed $10 billion plant and export terminal near the border with Alaska. Natural Resources Minister Tim Hodgson is poised to make an announcement about international energy exports in Vancouver tomorrow. Several inclusion groups have signed an open letter calling on Ottawa to halt medical assistance in dying for mental illnesses.
2: Inclusion Canada and dozens of other disability and mental health organizations say they want mental illnesses to be permanently excluded from accessing assisted dying. In an open letter to Prime Minister Mark Carney, Health Minister Marjorie Michelle, and Justice Minister Sean Fraser, they argue vulnerable people, particularly those with disabilities, are at risk. They add that the country's mental health care and disability supports are simply inadequate. A parliamentary committee of MPs and senators has been studying whether Canada is prepared for a change next March. Don Mitchell, The Canadian Press.
0: Two federal cabinet ministers are showering Stephen Guilbeault with praise as word spreads he's about to resign. Federal ministers Lena Diab and Marjorie Michelle were asked about reports Guilbeault will resign as a member of parliament tomorrow. The former environment minister has become increasingly disillusioned by what he's called the dismantling of climate policies under Prime Minister Mark Carney. Oreo is teaming up with K-pop supergroup BTS. The newest Oreo cookie features wafers in BTS's signature purple and a cream center that tastes like a brown sugar stuffed Korean pancake. They come at a time when social media and access to specialty grocery stores are making consumers more willing to try flavors from other cultures. This is the Canadian Press. In sports, the Vegas Golden Knights hope to sweep their way into the Stanley Cup Final tonight. They're hosting the Colorado Avalanche in Game 4 of the Western Conference Final. The Montreal Canadiens trail the Carolina Hurricanes 2-1 in their Eastern Conference Final playoff series. Canadiens defenseman Caden Gooley says they'll need to be better to even the best-of-seven matchup in tomorrow night's Game 4.
3: I think we could have been better last night. I think our execution was a little bit off, and just couldn't find it throughout the whole game, it seemed like. So, tomorrow's definitely got to be better. Like you said, desperate, don't want to go down 3-1 going back there. So, definitely a huge one tomorrow night.
0: The Hurricanes have limited the Canadiens to just 25 shots combined in two straight wins. Baseball action tonight has the Toronto Blue Jays continuing their three-game at-home series with the Miami Marlins. The Jays are looking to rebound after they dropped last night's series opener. From the Canadian Press, I'm Jason White.
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That was Boston, More Than a Feeling. I hope all this classic rock I've been playing for you has changed your feelings for the better, because we're in that time of the day where nothing but good music changes your mood.

That was Judy in Disguise with Glasses by John Fred and the Playboys. Coming up next is a request for Mungo Jerry in the Summertime.

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6: It's May 26th, and today in 1976, Robert Plant and Jimmy Page fly back to the UK after the successful premiere of Led Zeppelin's movie, The Song Remains the Same. The guys get drunk on the flight and heckle Telly Savalas, who was sitting across from them. Telly came back with, "They're just a drunken group that flipped out on the flight. Pay no notice, baby." True story. May 26, 1973, the Edgar Winter Group hits number one with Frankenstein. Edgar also produced and played on an album called Mission Earth with music and lyrics by Scientology founder L. Ron Hubbard. Edgar said L. Ron's technical insight into recording was outstanding and that his sense of rhythm was, quote, nothing short of phenomenal. Tom Cruise just heard this story and high-fived the man sitting next to him in the sauna. Hit me up on Twitter at Paul Schaefer.

0: An intervention with the Yukon Water Board opposing Yukon Energy Corporation's request for an emergency amendment to rebuild the Wareham Dam spillway at the Mayo Generating Station. Filed May 19th, the intervention accuses YEC of project splitting by excluding the spillway from its February water license renewal, which the First Nation says prevented a comprehensive review. The First Nation argues that the approach risks undermining treaty rights, meaningful consultation, and efforts to restore safe upstream and downstream fish passage for salmon. According to the First Nation of Nachonayak Dun, it has raised safety and maintenance concerns about the 1950s-era dam for decades, but the Yukon government and the Yukon Energy Corporation have either ignored them or deemed them out of scope. The First Nation contends that the current emergency is self-created and is being used to bypass nation-to-nation obligations under the final agreement and UNDRIP. While supporting sustainable development, the First Nation of Nachonayak Dun said that the project must include fish passage and dedicated flow rates to meet co-management standards. Yukon Energy Corporation and the government of Yukon have responded to the First Nation of Nachonayak Dun's intervention opposing the emergency amendment of the Wareham Dam spillway, rejecting claims of bypassed consultation and project splitting. In email statements to Shone FM, Yukon Energy said that their relicensing and spillway projects advanced on different timelines because the design for the spillway replacement was not sufficiently developed when the relicensing application was due. It submitted the spillway proposal after the design was confirmed, and it is now under YESAB review. Yukon Energy Corporation clarified that the emergency only became clear in late 2023 after a third-party inspection following years of monitoring and repairs. The government of Yukon stated that it has been actively engaged in both processes and that decision bodies determined that the duty to consult was fulfilled. Both organizations will consult with the First Nation of Nachonayak Dun before deciding on the spillway proposal. According to the Yukon Energy Corporation, it has worked with the First Nation since 2023 on downstream fish passage and is exploring upstream options. The government noted that the emergency work would not preclude future upstream fish passage. Yukon Energy Corporation added that the spillway has reached the end of its service life and must be replaced for public safety. With all parties emphasizing public safety, fish passage, and ongoing engagement, the next steps will likely hinge on the outcome of YESAB's adequacy review and continued nation-to-nation discussions as the regulatory process moves forward. The government of Yukon is asking Mayo residents for their input on the new draft flood hazard maps for their community. In a media release, the Yukon government says that feedback from people who live, work, and travel in the Mayo area will be used to ensure that the flood hazard maps reflect local knowledge, traditional knowledge, and lived experiences. The release says that, in addition to reviewing the maps online, Mayo residents are invited to an open house at the Mayo Community Hall on June 3rd, where they can ask questions, speak directly with project staff, and provide input. In the release, Minister of Environment Wade Ashenko encourages residents to share their feedback, saying that the local perspective is essential to making sure that the flood hazard maps are as accurate and as useful as possible. According to the release, the Yukon government will be collecting feedback until June 19th. To learn more and view the draft maps, visit floods.service.yukon.ca. That's the Shone FM News for Tuesday, May 26th. 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

That was Cheap Trick, Ain't That a Shame. Yes, Ain't That a Shame. May month is almost done, but we've still got a few days left, and we've got a few hours left with your host, William Carlick, playing on Shona FM, Nothing But the Best. Coming up next is Bob Seger, making Thunderbirds. Pretty soon we'll be hearing that when the rain clouds move in.

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1: A trip to Vancouver, that always sounds so much fun. And talking about good songs, there was three in a row all about cars. There was John Mellencamp, Rumble Seat, David Lindley, Mercury Blues, and starting off that set was Bob Seger making Thunderbirds, Ford Thunderbirds. And what better songs to have for the drive home show? And looking out there my studio window, I see that the traffic is not backed up anymore. I guess they're all heading home for supper or watching hockey.

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That was ABBA, Dancing Queen. Coming up next is Fleetwood Mac, Tusk, and taking us closer to the national news at the top of the hour. Here is William Carly Kellen Drive Home Show for Sean FM. And I'm looking out at our studio windows, and I could see the black clouds are coming over in this direction. So we don't know if it's going to be raining or thunder. But we're sitting at plus 12, and it's still very windy. So enjoy the weather, because it's spring.

0: From the National Newsroom of the Canadian Press, I'm David Augustine. Canadian officials say they are temporarily suspending final decisions on immigration applications from Democratic Republic of Congo, South Sudan, and Uganda. Tara Lang is the director of the Integrity Policy and Programs at Immigration, Refugees, and Citizenship Canada.
1: Effective May 27th at 11:59 p.m., Canada is temporarily suspending certain immigration documents held by residents of the Democratic Republic of Congo, Uganda, and South Sudan, and pausing final decisions on certain applications from residents of these countries.
0: Lang says the measures will be in place for 90 days. The affected documents and applications include permanent residence visas, temporary resident visas, electronic travel authorizations, temporary resident permit counterfoils, study permits, and work permits. Close to 90 organizations are calling on Prime Minister Mark Carney and his cabinet to call off a planned expansion of access to medical assistance in dying from mental illness. Inclusion Canada and dozens of other disability and mental health organizations argue vulnerable people, particularly those with disabilities, are at risk. They add that the country's mental health care and disability supports are inadequate and want people with mental illnesses to be permanently excluded from accessing assisted dying. A parliamentary committee of MPs and senators has been studying whether Canada is prepared for a change next March. Ontario is allowing its civil servants to work remotely on some of Toronto's World Cup game days. Their union had called for more flexible work options during the International Men's Soccer Tournament. Managers can approve occasional or temporary remote work requests for situations like Toronto's World Cup Day games on June 12th and June 26th. A group of government workers' unions asked for temporary remote work arrangement for all employees in Toronto during the entire tournament. In the U.S., Meta is facing another legal battle over the design of its social media platforms.
2: Vermont is allowed to move ahead with its lawsuit against Meta, which claims the company intentionally designed its platforms to be addictive to young people. Meta had been arguing Vermont doesn't have the jurisdiction, but the Supreme Court is refusing to hear the company's appeal of a lower court's decision. It's the latest in a series of legal battles Meta is fighting over whether it knowingly harms children by including features like the endless scroll on Facebook and beauty filters on Instagram. Mike Dubusky, ABC News.
0: Now, outcomes in many recent cases have been unfavorable to the tech companies, including a $375 million civil judgment in March against Meta in New Mexico. And warm weather means gardening season, as well as a bumper crop of bad advice and myths sprouting up online. Vinegar is claimed to be a safe and natural weed killer, but experts say it just burns the leaves without killing a weed's roots. Painting to seal cuts on pruned tree limbs can actually trap moisture and disease-causing pathogens, encouraging decay. Meanwhile, overtilling your garden soil can destroy beneficial microbes, kill earthworms, and move buried weed seeds to the surface. This is the Canadian Press. In sports, Mitch Marner and the Vegas Golden Knights look to sweep their way into the Stanley Cup Final as they take on the Colorado Avalanche in Game 4 of the Western Conference Finals. The Avalanche are now on the ropes after winning the President's Trophy as the top NHL regular season team and losing just one game in the first two playoff rounds. Winning the President's Trophy has not traditionally translated into Stanley Cup playoff success, with the 2012-2013 Chicago Blackhawks the last team to win both. The United States will face Canada in the quarterfinals of the World Hockey Championship. The U.S. advanced to the playoffs after a 4-1 win over Hungary gave the defending champs fourth place in Pool A. Canada headed into their game against Czechia assured of a top spot in Pool B. The quarterfinal will be a rematch of this year's Olympic final, which the U.S. won 2-1 in overtime. And the Hamilton Tiger Cats have signed star wide receiver Kenny Lawler to a contract extension through the 2028 CFL season. From the Canadian Press, I'm David.